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0: Maggie McDonald from McCreary won $500 in round one, and now Gordon Kilford of Gilbert Plains takes home $1,000 for winning round two of CKDM's Chase the Ace, the radio game. 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

0: 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With the call of today's CFL matchup, here's the voice of the Winnipeg Blue Bombers, Derek Taylor.
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8: We'll be watching Brady Oliveira. Zero practices this week, but then he didn't practice much last week before putting up 154 yards from scrimmage.
9: Yeah, Brady's he's a special type of athlete, and not everybody can pull that off. Like I say, everyone has their own routine, but when you have the kind of abilities he has, and he knows what he needs to get done during the week in order to perform at his best. So I would expect a continuation from last week, though I think the sledding might be a little tougher for Brady, with Edmonton knowing he was the biggest offensive juggernaut for the Winnipeg Blue Bombers last week. So they got to figure if we can take him away, we stand a good chance of winning. But little do they know, the Winnipeg Blue Bombers are the road warriors of this. All this worry we had about them winning this game and forgetting that they're undefeated on the road.
8: Undefeated on the road. And
9: we have to say that as much as possible before the end of this game.
8: We absolutely do. And Patty Neufeld, undefeated when he's calling the coin toss. The Bombers have won the toss, and they'll be working left to right. The Elks will be working right to left. And I did not hear the official signal who had chosen what, so we'll try to determine if Trey Bobble's on the field, then the Bombers will take the ball. With this weather, 26 degrees and minimal wind, no reason for them not to take the ball to start this game. So with that, let's meet the Blue Bombers starting offense for tonight.
10: Zach Kolaris, quarterback. My hometown is Steubenville, Ohio.
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8: 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Bombers will receive, so we will receive Doug Brown's three keys to a Blue Bomber victory.
9: Key number one, it's all about the week of matchups here. Zach Kolaris needs to outperform Cody Fajardo. I will just take the QBR rating or more touchdowns or more yards, but not more turnovers. Key number two, Edmonton is plus 15 in the giveaway-takeaway ratio. The Bombers are minus 5. For them to have a chance to win this game, they need to win the giveaway-takeaway ratio tonight. And key number three, in the matchup keys of the week, we want Brady Oliveira more yards from scrimmage than Justin Rankin. I would say you even get two out of three of these keys, you're going to have a heck of a chance to remain the undefeated road warriors of the Canadian Football League.
8: Zach was back from injury last week. He then suffered a back injury, which is going to be a whole tongue tie.
9: He got the wind knocked out of him.
8: He did absolutely get clobbered. Threw for 222 yards. No interceptions was a big deal. As we mentioned, this Elks team takes the ball away like nobody else in the CFL this year. 31 turnovers forced, more than three a game. So, Kolaris, no turnovers is going to be a big part of having a great QBR and having a Blue Bomber win. As we mentioned, the West Division is pretty tight. Elks on 7 wins, Riders on 6, Bombers on 5. BC and Calgary on 4 wins, so one win from the Bombers tonight could change a lot of things here in the West Division. Elks kicking off right to left, Trey Bobble and Michael Chrysaik back deep to return. It is up into the air and we are underway. The opening kickoff brought to you by Harvest Honda. Bobble 20, 25 to the left, and he tries to get up to 30 and he is down just shy of the 30-yard line, and on comes Zach Kolaris. 71% completion this season for just over 1,200 yards. Of course, he missed four full games with injuries, so when you see 5 touchdowns versus 3 interceptions, that helps to make a lot of sense. I think we're just hoping for more from the offense all across the board.
9: Yeah, I mean, they got a ways to go, right? They're close to last or last in a number of categories, so improvement needs to happen across the board.
8: Dante Daniels, the tight end to the right, first and 10 from the 21. Kolaris will throw wide receiver screen to Pokey Wilson. There's his first catch to the 35 where he is whacked, and almost to a first down is Pokey Wilson. No catches on 5 targets last week, and there is Zach, I believe, understanding the storyline that he needs Pokey.
9: Yeah, I mean, that's exactly what we said. It's one thing you drop a pass in the end zone. It's another thing when you don't have a catch the rest of the game. You got to get that out of your system. So what do they do? Very first play of the game, wide receiver screen to Pokey Wilson. Easy catch for him, makes it, picks up great yardage on first down.
8: Yeah, 8 yards for Pokey, 2nd and 2 from their own 37-yard line. Daniels has kind of a fullback, H-back to the left-hand side. There's a tight end there as well, and they give it to Oliveira. First carry, he busts through some contact. He is up to the 40-yard line, and there is Brady Oliveira with the first down of the game. All the first downs, as I pull this up, are for our friends at Gate West Coin, Winnipeg's most trusted source for gold and silver bullion. 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
9: First down and the first test of wills from Brady Oliveira and the Elk defense. We knew the Bombers were going to run it. Edmonton knew that Brady was going to run it, and he was able to get first down yardage.
8: Bombers continue with this heavy package. It's Daniels now standing up as a receiver, but he's going to work off the play action here. Kolaris looking for Dembski on the out route, caught in Elks territory across the 50. Dembski kind of squared off what looked like a corner route, made the catch, and there's a big gain for the Bombers.
9: Yeah, Dembski coming out of his break, gets a step on the trailing defender there, and that's a perfect throw by Zach Kolaris aggressively to Dembski down the field. You would hope maybe he would have been able to turn that back up inside, but his momentum takes him out of bounds. Either way, the Bombers are looking pretty good on this initial drive.
8: Kobe Williams with a tackle at the Elks 49, 1st and 10. Blitz coming off Kolaris' right.
9: That's that Kodak check.
8: Yeah, stop the play and restarted it. Elks show 5, they rush 5. Kolaris throws into it behind his receiver, but down goes Pokey Wilson to make the catch around the Elks 43, called a gain of almost 6.
9: And that was great. They got a picture of the Elks blitzing. They knew where it was coming from. What does Zach do with the football? He throws to the area vacated by that add-on blitzer. So not pretty good pickup, too, for the hot route of Pokey Wilson falling down, coming back to that football. He gets about 6 on that, so another successful play by Winnipeg.
8: And he did not get hit on the blitz, so that's a big step up. Daniels, the tight end to the left on 2nd and 4 from the Elks 43. Give it to Oliveira. He is through with plenty of room down to almost the 35-yard line with Stanley Bryant and friends in front. High five for Gabe Wallace. And another Blue Bombers first down in the first quarter, brought to you by Manitoba's Construction Associations. 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
9: That's Brady's best run of the game so far. Heavy box from Edmonton, run heavy set from Winnipeg. Didn't matter. Brady picked up the yardage and then some.
8: 11:30 to go here in the first quarter. This is the opening drive of the game. Kolaris pressure, dumps it off. It's caught by Cobb at the 30 and falls forward to the 28-yard line. They left an end to rush right on Kolaris. He just pumped it over top of him for a very nice first down gain.
9: Yeah, Cobb was coming across. kind of looks like just a route outside a couple yards of depth past the line of scrimmage. And unfortunately, if he keeps his balance, I think he gets that first down. Unfortunately, he kind of loses it, trips, and is a couple yards short. But second and a little to go, advantageous situation for Winnipeg.
8: Two tight ends, one to each side on second and two from the Elks 28. Oliveira pushing through 25. He clobbers Nick Anderson, and they push the pile across the 20 and down to the 18-yard line. This opening drive going spectacularly for the Bombers as they're now in the red zone. Brought to you by Windeck. More than just deck builders. Do it once. Do it right. Windeck.ca.
9: Yeah, it kind of feels like the fans here are a little bit surprised and shocked by what they're seeing from Winnipeg in this first drive. Obviously, they got a ways to go here, and they have to be consistent throughout this game, but this has been a pretty impressive drive from the outset, both play calling and execution.
8: From the Elks 19-yard line, Cobb and Dembski, the receivers to the right. Kolaris going to drop back and throw. He's got timeout wide for Oliveira at the 15, and he is wrestled out of bounds. Chased down and forced out way on the far side of the field. And it'll be second down, Bombers. Cordell Jackson the tackle.
9: And that wasn't a check down at all. That was Brady coming out of the backfield, running a route to the sideline. And he gets one-on-one space once again, though. His momentum takes him out of bound, but more than halfway to the stick. So it's a good first down play, positive yardage. And that's what they've been doing. They've been getting ahead of the chains here with first down production.
8: Second and four from the 13. This is where Mike O'Shea's inclined to take field goals, so they're going to need at least 3 yards here, if not all 13. They clear out Brady to the left. Kolaris to throw. Pressure coming. Oliveira's got it on the sidelines. Tried to break a tackle. He's got the first down. J.J. Ross with the tackle, and it'll be first down Bombers from the Elks 7-yard line.
9: Yeah, I don't know if Zach Claris was rusty last week, but he is dialed in right now. So five-man pressure there from the Elks, and zero hesitation from Zach Claris. He is decisive in this game. He's not holding on to that football. He's not padding it. He's not spending too much time in the pocket. He knows where he's going. Guys are open. He's getting rid of it accurately and on time.
8: Three runs for Brady, two catches for Brady on this opening drive. 8:45 to go in the first quarter.
9: Bacon and eggs, buddy.
8: First and goal from the 7. Fake it to Oliveira. Kolaris under pressure. He's caught at the 15. He breaks it. Lobs it up to the back of the end zone, and it's just incomplete. He was looking for, I believe that's Tim White, but he was very well covered. Kolaris did a great job to avoid the sack.
9: Yeah, he does a nice job escaping. He still takes a hit at the end of it, which you don't like to see. And he just leads his target in the corner of the end zone a little bit too much. He's a little slow getting up. You never like to see that with Zach Claris. You wish if the play was broken that he just got rid of it right away. But this is a big second down because, as you mentioned, even though they're on the 7-yard line, they don't get a lot closer here. They're just going to trot out Castillo.
8: Three receivers to the right. Second and goal from the 7. Pokey's the wide receiver to the left. Kolaris looking left for Pokey. Jump ball to the end zone, and it's incomplete. J.J. Ross, I believe it was, in press coverage all over Pokey Wilson. It falls incomplete, and on comes Sergio Castillo.
9: Yeah, I'm watching the dynamics at line of scrimmage. You're right. His coverage is up on Wilson, and he just never gets enough separation. He throws a couple jukes. He just never gets around Ross. Never quite gets open there for Zach Claris, and unfortunately, just a field goal attempt here. Good to get the points, but you know, it seems like a waste with such a strong, impressive drive by the Bombers to start this game.
8: 15-yard field goal for Sergio Castillo is up and good. They used more than half of the first quarter to take a 3-0 lead. We will break. It's Prentice Auto Blue Bar Football on 680 CJOB.
0: Sounds of the Game, brought to you by Play Now.
8: Nick Dembski sliding down for the touchdown.
1: So the Bombers' defense holding up again.
8: What a play for the Bombers. What a stroke of luck.
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8: The 3-0 lead, a 12-play, 74-yard drive, ends with a 15-yard field goal from Sergio Castillo. Taking those short field goals in the game against BC did them no favors, but that's the drive, I believe, they wanted to start this game with on offense. Elks decide they're going to take the ball at the 40, first and 10, and here is Cody Fajardo at quarterback. Over 3,100 yards already. He's just over 1,000 yards from his career high. Handed to Justin Rankin on the first play. Right into Kyrie Wilson at the 42. They rally for the tackle as we meet the Bombers' starting defense.
24: Willie Jefferson, defensive end, Big Money, Texas, Beaumont.
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34: Jonathan Moxie, defensive back, West Palm Beach, Florida.
8: It was a 4-yard pickup for Rankin, second and 6 for the Elks, looking for the quick route for Stevens, tipped up and almost intercepted. Jonathan Moxie jumped it, he almost took it away. It's third down, Elks.
9: It looks like there were definitely hands in that passing lane as well from the guys up front. Let's see if they alter that trajectory. No, just lots of traffic there. Moxie in on that break up there, that's a nice play. Lots of traffic back there, you like to see lots of blue surrounding those intended targets. And they do a nice job. That's almost a tip drill play. Pretty close to an interception scenario. And this is ideal start, two and out.
8: Jake Julian on to punt. A high flopping kick. Bobble from his 16-yard line, middle of the field. 20 out to the left. 25. Oh, 30-yard line. For he is suplexed down by Leonard Johnson. There was a lot of room after Johnson, but he could not find it. With 6 minutes remaining here in the first quarter, I believe we're going to take a break. Be back on the other side. It's Princess Auto Blue Bomber Football on 680 CJOB.
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8: 6 minutes to go in the first quarter. Bombers will scrimmage from their 31. We are in the broadcast booth, brought to you by Reliable Heating and Air Conditioning. 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Long drive for the Bombers offense, very short drive for the Bombers defense. Another good way to start.
9: Yeah, the only thing I don't like is obviously the dominance the offense scored and coming away with only three. It's going to be tough to have those points count in a big way against Edmonton.
8: From the 31, first and 10, play action. Kolaris dropping back, pressure coming. He up for Dembski. Joel DeBlanco.

0: and over. He's out at the 42, and that will be a Blue Bombers first down.
1: And that was a dime dropped in by Zach Claris right there. Dembski on the crossing route to the sideline, and he's got underneath coverage from the linebacker, a corner closing in, and he puts it in there perfectly as Dembski goes out of bounds.
0: Oliveira split up to the left, wide receiver screen to Dembski, 45, 50, then he's whacked by three Elks. DeBlanco, the linebacker, was in there first, but there's six more for this Bombers offense.
1: Yeah, and you see Dembski popping up after he gets hammered on that play, so as long as he maintains that explosiveness, he is an absolute weapon for this team. The Swiss Army knife, he can do anything. I'm expecting a handoff at some point from him in the backfield, too. We'll see where they go next.
0: Second and a long three for the Bombers from their 50. 5 minutes to go here in the first quarter, and the Bombers up 3-0. Here comes the five-man rush. Kolaros has time. Throwing the out. Up is Tim White. Did he get a foot down in bounds? He was forced out by Therese Reed. They will say he did. He is in Elks territory just outside the 47. And that's another first down in today's game. Brought to you by Play Now, Manitoba's local, legal, and secure gambling site.
1: And they are really overplaying that sideline route, right, where the receiver has that inside leverage. So
0: hand it to Oliveira, left side, through the first level. Woo! 45, 45, he's going, 30, 20. Only one man can get him, and he cuts him down at the 15-yard line. Brady Oliveira with a massive run, and they're back in the red zone.
1: Yeah, fantastic job, Brady Oliveira, and even better is the job done up front. The offensive line, the hole he runs through there, super impressive. These guys getting after it. Can they finally get to pay dirt, though? Hopefully no more field goals here. They need to get in and score a touchdown.
0: 35-yard run for Brady Oliveira. Bombers first and goal from the 12.
1: Yeah, they're doing another Kodak. They're checking to see if the blitz is coming.
0: And they reset. Kolaros drops a four-man rush. Throwing the in route. It's caught by Neal at the 10. He drops his head. He's almost forward to the five-yard line. Tyrell Ford and friends help bring him down. But Tommy Neal gets a catch early. A guy who's had one catch in each of the last three games and had a real struggle since that Ottawa game.
1: And this is where they've gotten stuck in the mud. Second and goal situation. They've always, well, it seems like they've been resorting to field goals a lot.
0: Empty backfield, five-man rush. Kolaros second and three for the five, and it's knocked down and incomplete. Kolaros says, hey, I took a late hit. And second and three from the five. Sergio Castillo was already running onto the field. But he's called back.
1: Oh, wow. Yeah, Zach does take a late hit on that. I can't believe there's no flag. I just watched the replay on it. Blindside shot after he's released the ball. I thought there was no tolerance for that, and I still don't see a flag. Are they going for it?
0: The offense is staying on the field. DeBlanco hits him quite late, and I believe we're going to get a challenge from Mike O'Shea as one of the trainers is running onto the field.
2: Winnipeg is challenging, roughing the passer. We'll review the play.
1: As they should.
0: Yeah,
1: but 100% is roughing the passer on Zach Claris.
0: Video reviews today brought to you by Pioneer Windows and Doors, and we're going to stay here for a bit. Why do you say definitely roughing the passer on DeBlanco?
1: Just A, it was high, and B, the ball is not in his hand. He has released it. I think you get a one count after he's released that. Now, it always comes down to the wire. How soon is the contact after the ball is released from his hand? I feel like it was definitely gone. I think it was clear that the contact came once the ball was released from Zach Claris' hand. I don't think it was instantaneous. I don't think it was a bang-bang play. And I think it was high as well. Let's watch it here on the replay right now. It's going to be slowed down, obviously.
0: DeBlanco, the linebacker, off Kolaros' right side.
1: On one. Look at that.
0: Yeah, I'm with you. It should be roughing the passer. We'll see what the officials come up with. It has to be clear evidence. It would be Bombers first and goal.
2: After review, the ruling on the field stands.
0: Wow.
2: Winnipeg will be charged a timeout.
0: So the Bombers, their challenge is gone with 48 minutes remaining, and they're going to keep the offense on the field, third and three from the five-yard line. We did not see this in the BC game, and we lamented not seeing it. Mike O'Shea wants to keep this drive going. Third and three from the Elks five. Three receivers at Kolaros' left. Now White motions to the right. Empty backfield now. Kolaros looking right to the goal line. It's knocked away and incomplete. Therese Reed knocks it away.

0: intended for Nick Denske. So the Bombers turn it over on downs, but because they went for it, the Elks have to start this drive at their own 5-yard line. I love that they went for it. We'll talk about that on the other side. 2:58 to go in the first. Bombers lead at 3-0. It's Princess Auto Blue Bomber Football on 680 CJOB.
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0: Derek Taylor here. You're listening to live Winnipeg Blue Bombers action on 730 CKDM. .2:58 to go in the first quarter. Bombers up 3-0. Elks drive starts first and 10 from their own 5-yard line as they force the Bombers to turn it over on downs. Going for it third and 3 from the 5. We'll discuss that on the other side of this play. Fajardo in shotgun with three receivers to his right-hand side. Will they play conservative? No, they're going to throw out of the end zone. Kolaris gunning it deep down the middle for Brendan Leary-Orange. He's got it at the 45. Complete over top of Evan Holm and Jake Kelly. Despite that, I love that O'Shea went for it on third and 3.
5: Yeah, you love the aggressiveness. And, you know, the Bombers just rushed 3 there. They actually get in on Cody Fajardo. They have double coverage down the field on Brendan O'Leary-Orange, and yet nobody is bracketing him and playing him underneath. So he's a direct line of that football and makes an explosive play catch to get out of the shadow of the end zone.
0: That'll be 41 yards on the catch. It's first and 10. Elks. Fajardo to throw again in a hole at midfield. Caught. We've got Seamus. Fumble ball's in the ground. Somebody kicked it, and the Bombers are on top of it. Bombers have it at their own 36-yard line. It popped out of, I believe that's TJ Luther's hands. Immediately, he catches, takes 5 steps.
6: And
0: Jake Kelly's hit.
6: Gets
0: knocks it out.
6: Absolutely cracked.
0: And
6: wow.
0: The Bombers are on top of it. The turnovers you wanted, the turnover they got.
5: That's what I'm saying. Just when I was about to lay into them for playing a soft zone coverage against them, they redeem it with an absolute crackerjack.
0: Got to take a break with 2:06 to go. Bombers have the ball back here in the first quarter. Up 3. Princess Auto Blue Bomber Football on 680 CJOB.
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0: Nick Dembski sliding down for the touchdown.
10: So the Bombers defense holding up again.
0: What a play for the Bombers. 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
0: Derek Taylor here. 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Jake Kelly forced the fumble. Tony Jones recovered said fumble. The Elks drive is over, and the Bombers have the ball at their own 36, first and 10. The first quarter for Manitoba's Construction Associations. 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Handed to Oliveira, cut back to the left of the 40, and he spilled at the 41-yard line. Oliveira with a gain of 5 off the Bombers, forcing a turnover.
5: Yeah, outstanding job defensively. They started the game with a two and out, give up a big explosive play in the shadow of the goal line, but the very next play, they force a fumble and just a physical play, and that's exactly what you need to do in the secondary.
0: 5-yard gain makes it second and 5 from their own 41. Three receivers to Kolaris' right. They fake starting the play, and they will reset. Elks look like they'll rush with 4. And they do. Kolaris standing in. He's got time in the middle. It's caught right at midfield. Tim White with the catch in a host of green bodies.
5: Yeah, that was a no window or margin for error kind of throw from Zach Kolaris. He could not be on the wrong side of that. An inch either way, that gets picked off, and he just dropped a laser beam into there to White.
0: That will be a gain of 14 and a first down. Bombers just shy of midfield, a ball's length short of midfield. Again, they fake starting the play and they will reset. Elks will blitz off Kolaris' right. No extra blocker in their screen pass to Pokey. 55, 50, 45. Pokey Wilson down to almost the 40-yard line before he's brought down by Nick Anderson. And another good Bombers drive here in the first quarter.
5: Yeah, they are eating up this clock. This first quarter is almost done. And it's been, you know, the Edmonton Elks have had the football for, let me count, 1-3 plays, 2 and out, maybe 5 plays in this game. So it's been incredible how they've owned the clock. Unfortunately, they only have 3 points to show for it.
0: First and 10 from the Elks 41, 2-1. This will be the last play of the first quarter. It'll be a run to Brady Oliveira, right side, 35, and down to about the 33-yard line. Nick Anderson and Joel DeBlanco in on the tackle as the first quarter is in the books. Our color commentary is for Namath Diamonds. Ready to help you celebrate your anniversary, head to Namath Diamonds in Southdale Square. Bombers had the ball for more than 12 and a half minutes of that first quarter. They lead it 3-0 as we head to quarter number 2. It's Princess Auto Blue Bomber Football on 680 CJOB.
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0: second quarter about to get underway in Edmonton. The Bombers had the ball for 12 minutes and 37 seconds of that first quarter. They lead it 3-0 here after 15 minutes. 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Pretty good.
1: I mean, that's outstanding. The defense is playing great. They have a takeaway. The offense is just destroying the clock and time of possession, wearing down this defense. The only thing that we are critical about is they've only got 3 points to show for it.
0: We'll see what they can do here. They are second and three from the Elks 34. Elks stack at the line of scrimmage. They have seven men in the box as the Bombers have a tight end and fullback in there. Give it to Oliveira around the first man. First got down it for Brady Oliveira across the 30. And this drive will continue. 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
1: First down with the run there. Love to see the play action here now. And Zach staying on this crazy accuracy vibe that he's been showing us, demonstrating through the first quarter of this game. He's been fantastic locating and connecting with his receivers down the field.
0: 12 of 16 for Kolaris. Brady Oliveira already 7 carries for 70 yards. 4 receivers to Kolaris is left. Fake it to Oliveira. Kolaris wants something deep to the end zone. Wide open is Tim White leaping for the touchdown catch. Shellen Garn's in the area, but he can only watch as Tim White is in the end zone, and the Bombers are up 9.
1: I don't know if I even want to call that play action. It was such a weak fake to Brady Oliveira. It didn't matter. Tim White busts open into the corner of the end zone, and Zach Kolaris, like he has been all game, is accurate, on time, and delivers a strike to Tim White. And finally, they get a major to repay them for the dominant brand of football they've been playing in this game. It's about time they got pay dirt and a major to demonstrate just how well they've been playing so far in this game.
0: Sergio Castillo, the convert, it is up and it is good with 13:49 remaining here in the second quarter. It's now Winnipeg 10 and the Elks no score. Brady Oliveira 7 for 70 as we bring in our Braden Owosco on milestone watch. Braden, I understand that was a pretty big drive for one Brady Oliveira.
2: Brady needed 33 yards to pass Willie Burton, 20th all time.
0: I love it. The Stampeders legend Brady Oliveira now passes him. He went over 6,000 yards this year. So yes, now 20th all time in the CFL in rushing goes Brady Oliveira. So Kolaris, 13 of 17 for 152. 4 targets to Tim White, 5 to Nick Dembski, 4 to Pokey Wilson, 2 to Brady Oliveira, 1 to Cobb, 1 to Neild. They had everybody's touching the ball, and this offense is absolutely cooking. Doug Brown, I'm not sure we've seen them cook like this season.
1: Yeah, no, this has been, obviously it's very, very early in this game. It's premature of us to say, but in a snapshot so far, what we've seen, this is a dominant football team right now. If they can even maintain 80% or 75% of what we've seen so far, they win this game going away.
0: Sergio Castillo to kick off. They're moving right to left now. Castillo pops it up into the air, forcing Javon League back to his own 2-yard line. Great kickoff from Castillo. 15, 20. There's a bunch of bodies, and Jake Kelly gets down low to spill Leak at his own 21-yard line. So the Bombers defense has the Elks in a hole as they begin this drive. In today's game, brought to you by Play Now, Bet on Blue, enjoy responsibly.
1: A little bit of momentum, too, for this defense. A, they're well-rested, and B, complimentary football should show up here. They got to be super pumped about their takeaway early in this game, and they're 2-and-out, and just doing a fine job really limiting the Elks' offensive productivity.
0: Elks from their 16, first and 10, toss to Rankin on the right-hand side. He then gets walloped at the 20-yard line. Oh, and
1: the ball comes out too, but it's late.
0: Jordan Murray was very mad at the big hit laid by Tony Jones as Rankin takes the toss. Yeah, Jones with the hit. Oh, and then he stripped the ball out, and Jordan Murray, the right tackle, didn't love that.
1: Yeah, no flag, no problem. No foul. So, got to love Tony Jones coming over, getting in on a little more punishment for Justin Rankin. Those these little hits add up as the game goes on, and nothing wrong with practicing the strip drill, getting that ball out of there.
0: 4 yard carry, second and six. Bombers with the 3-man rush. Fajardo wants this one deep. He's got K on Julian Grant. Tipped away, Major Williams. Oh, Major knocks Williams. It away at the 45. The league leader in pass knockdowns is Major Williams.
1: And talk about just in the nick of time. I thought he absolutely had a step on Williams, who closes that gap and gets a hand in at the last possible moment. What an incredible pass breakup by Major Williams. Fantastic job.
0: Officially his eighth pass knockdown of the season. The rookie from Carson Newman doing great things, having claimed that boundary spot. Forces Jake Julian to punt after a two and out. Trey Bobble on his 35-yard line. Straight up field, 40 to the left. Spun down shy of the 45-yard line. It's a pretty nice tackle by Justin Pace, the rookie from Queens. And with 12:10 remaining, the Bombers have the ball back in good field position, leading 10 to nothing. We will break. It's Prince Asano, Blue Bomber football at 680 CJOB.
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0: 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You're listening to live Winnipeg Blue Bombers action on 7.

0: 12-10 to go in the second quarter. Bombers leading 10-0. They'll start this drive in good field position at their own 45-yard line. Today's game brought to you by your Manitoba Ford dealers. Doug Brown, can I interest you in 12 first downs for the Bombers, one for the Elks?
1: Give me some more. The Road Warriors are absolutely dominating. This is as good as I've seen this football team play this year.
0: Four receivers to Kolaris' right, play action. Just stroking down the middle for Dembski. Woo! In route to 45. Oh. He gets whacked, breaks the tackle.
1: Look at him
0: 40,
1: go. Look at him
0: and
1: go.
0: Down to 37-yard line. Much to the delight of Doug Brown, it's another big gain and another first down.
1: Zach Kolaris just striping that. Just absolute. I mean, he's not only getting the ball there with great velocity, but you hit Nick Dembski in stride. And he doesn't have to wait on that football. He doesn't have to come back to that football. His yak yards are as good as anybody in
0: the... Can I interest you in 12 first downs for the Bombers, one for the Elks?
1: Give me some more. The Road Warriors are absolutely dominating. This is as good as I've seen this football team play this year.
0: Four receivers to Kolaris' right, play action. Just stroking down the middle for Dembski. Woo! In route to 45. Oh, oh, oh. He gets whacked, breaks the tackle.
1: Look at him
0: 40,
1: go. Look at him go.
0: Down to 37-yard line. Much to the delight of Doug Brown, it's another big gain and another first down.
1: Zach Kolaris just striping that. Just absolute. I mean, he's not only getting the ball there with great velocity, but you hit Nick Dembski in stride. And he doesn't have to wait on that football. He doesn't have to come back to that football. His yak yards are as good as anybody in this league. If you get him the football while he's running at top speed, good luck, Edmonton. And the drive continues.
0: Time for a power run, perhaps, from Brady Oliveira from the Elks' 37-yard line. First and 10. There goes Brady. Danson pushing across the 45-30. Down to the 25-yard line almost. Brady Oliveira.

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1: And normally you don't see this kind of wear down on a defense till later on in the game, but just with the time that the Blue Bomber offense has spent on the field, you can see Brady is already in feed me mode, and you don't often see bully ball in full effect in the second quarter, but that's just how it's gone so far for the Winnipeg Blue Bombers.
0: 8 carries for 80 yards for Brady Oliveira. 3 receivers to Galar's left as they call it to play without a huddle. From the 27, Kolaris stroking, has to pull it down, flips it, caught by Neal, his second catch of the game. He gets it almost forward to the 21-yard line as Zach had to improvise and is kind of backhanded one to number 83.
1: Yeah, beautiful little shovel pass by Zach Kolaris, moving well in the pocket, getting tackled. So hard to do. How do you shovel pass something while you're being brought down to the ground? He pulls it off. Once again, great production on first down.
0: 6-yard gain, second and 4 for the 21. Little quick hitter down low at the sticks. Looks like it is caught. The where they marked the ball will be everything, as Neal has his third catch of the game. But there's that quick game we talked about the pregame show. Zach can't get hit when it's one step and bang.
1: Yeah, when you just, and that's trust in your receivers. He's thrown to a spot there. He already knows where he's going with that. And they were getting after him. The pressure was closing in on Zach. Didn't matter. He got rid of the football close enough to go for it on third down for sure. And I can't stop smiling right now at the way the Winnipeg Blue Bombers are playing.
0: Third and 1 from the 17. Bryce Perkins has only missed one short yardage this season.
1: Looks like he fumbled that and picked it up off the ground.
0: Yeah, he appears to have fallen forward for the yardage, but he caught it maybe before it got to the ground, but it was not clean at all. Yeah, it hit him in the stomach and it popped down. You hope he's got the football.
1: Yeah, as long as he has possession, they have a first down here.
0: Yeah, the Elks are protesting as they pick up everybody in the pile. And they're going to have a measurement, in fact.
1: I mean, it seemed clear to us.
0: Wow,
1: it's so just, there's the ball. Where's the football?
0: It's on the ground underneath the center. Perkins is kind of reaching for it.
1: Look at all those legs and shoes in the way as he's trying to find the football.
0: Oh, yeah. So this ball is across the Elk 17-yard line. That is where the marker is on the far side of the field. This is going to be...
1: This should be easy first down.
0: Yeah. At least it's very close, and it is. A Blue Bombers first down, and the drive continues in the red zone. Brought to you by Windeck. More than just deck builders. Do it once. Do it right. Windeck.ca. There are games where we really don't get to say the red zone sponsor. We've had 3 red zone trips already from the Bombers.
1: Don't pinch me, Derek. I think I'm dreaming right now.
0: First and 10 from the Elk 17. 9:10 to go here in the second quarter. Bombers up 10-0, looking for more. Fake starting to play and reset. 4-man rush. Draw play. Oliveira 15. He's hit there. Tries to spin out. He's down to the 12-yard line. Takes an extra shot. Nick Anderson was in there. The linebacker and Jared Brinkman, I think, is at the bottom of the pile. But there is Brady Oliveira with about 5 on first down.
1: Yeah, it seems like poor productivity so far for this offense in the first half is picking up 5 yards on first down, which is great, positive yardage. It just gives them so many options here now on second and medium.
0: Yeah, second and 5 from the Elks 12-yard line. Elks putting 6 in the box.
1: Another Kodak, right? They're doing that all game here.
0: Yep.
1: They're motioning up. Zach's changing the play right now. They saw that Elks were committed to the blitz.
0: And the Elks now just rush 3. Kalara standing in there for Tim White in the end zone. Leaps up and he is out of bounds. Kobe Williams helped make sure he was out of bounds. Almost, that was going to be a tough pass for Kalaris. He almost got it in inside the stripe, but not quite.
1: Yeah, all he needed was a foot, right? As he's going out of bounds, we're watching the replay here. Does he get 1 foot? No.
0: Not particularly close, unfortunately. No. And Williams gave him a little extra shove to make sure, because in the CFL, you can force guys out of bounds. There's no he would have landed in bounds rule. But a good job from Kalaris to change the play based on what he saw. And in the end, the Bombers will try a 20-yard field goal from Sergio Castillo. It's up and good. 7:38 to go in the second quarter. It's now Winnipeg 13 and the Elks 0. So much to talk about. So much success from the offense. We'll see what the defense can do on the other side. It's Princess Auto Blue Bomber Football on 680 CJOB.
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0: 7:38 to go here in the second quarter. The Bombers lead it 13-0. 8-play, 53-yard drive, ending with a 20-yard Sergio Castillo field goal. Bombers have now had the ball for 18 minutes and 27 seconds. The Elks just under 4 minutes of possession in this game. Elks will start from their 40, first and 10. Three receivers to Fajardo's left. He's going right. Picked off, jumped beautifully. Jonathan Moxie took that one away from Austin Mack. His second great jump on the ball and his first interception of the season.
1: What an incredible play by Moxie to understand what route was unfolding in front of him. Anticipation and perfect timing there. You know what's crazy about this game? The Bombers appear to have completely reverted back to a three-man front. And they're dropping eight. They're getting some pressure with that three-man front. But it's almost like they went back to last year a little bit in terms of the performance of the defense. First down, three-man front. And Moxie, the guys in the secondary are just playing ultra aggressively right now. Look how he reads this.
2: Yeah.
1: He beats the receiver to the high point of that football. Incredible play by Moxie.
0: Austin Mack in the top five in the CFL in receiving. Give it to Oliveira on first down. He's tripped up, keeps his feet to the 50 and down to the 48-yard line. He was tripped at midfield, put his right hand down, kept his feet, and Brady Oliveira good for about nine.
1: Yeah, the kind of strength and balance that requires to keep going forward and to not be marked down when you're scrambling that and falling down on the turf. What a tribute to Brady. He's able to pick up nine on that first down carry. Just rolling this offense right now. It's like we haven't seen this team play before, is how distinct this level of execution and productivity is so far, more than halfway through the second quarter.
0: Second and one, they keep Kolaris in and shotgun run with Oliveira. He has to hesitate, and then he plows through past the line needed to gain almost down to the 45, and that'll be another Blue Bomber first down with 6:15 to go here in quarter number two. Only thing that's gone wrong for the Bombers is they lost that challenge earlier. The video review brought to you by Pioneer Windows and Doors. Everything else, the offense is holding onto the ball. They've held the Elks to one first down.
1: Yeah, I mean, and man, the only thing you can even wish for is just more touchdowns instead of field goals, but you can't fault this. I take this every single week.
0: First and 10, fake it to Oliveira. Kolaris sets up on the right-hand side, stroked in route, knocked away, incomplete. It got to the hands of Tommy Neild, but good coverage from Tyrell Ford forces the incompletion.
1: Yeah, play action, naked boot. Zach Kolaris rolls out. You just want to see Tommy make it's a contested catch for sure. He's got Ford in coverage on him. You just really want to see him with more aggressive hands back to the football there. That's a tough one, but I think he could have made it.
0: Tyrell Ford, five interceptions already this season, the league leader in that category. Second and 10 Bombers from the Elks 45. Four-man rush. Kolaris has to scramble, and he's caught from behind, and he's down right about the line of scrimmage as he is tracked down by Gavin Meyer, the American rookie. Third down, and on comes Sergio Castillo.
1: Four-man rush here. Zach Kolaris feels the pressure, steps up, gets just back to the line of scrimmage. I don't think that's going to count as a sack. Yeah, it's not. A gain of 1 yard there on the scramble from Zach Kolaris. So this is really the first day. They're still in field goal range, though, for Sergio, who aims to own that record, I would imagine, on this attempt.
0: From 52 yards, this would be a record-setting kick for real this time. It is up, and it is good for Sergio Castillo, his 41st kick of 50 yards or more. He now stands alone atop the CFL. With 4:31 remaining here in the second quarter, the Bombers 16, the Elks no score. Prince Asado, Blue Bomber Football on 680 CJOB.
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0: Five play, 14-yard drives as the CFL for the Bombers. It ends with a 52-yard Sergio Castillo field goal. Bombers 16-0 they lead with 4:31 remaining here in the second quarter. Today's game is brought to you by Play Now. Bet on Blue. Enjoy responsibly. The eighth offensive play of the game for the Edmonton Elks will come from their own 40-yard line, as this has been a dominant performance by the Bombers in every phase. Give it to Leak going out the left-hand side.
7: Nothing there.
0: Yep, pushing forward for maybe 2 yards as Leak, now his first carry. Justin Rankin, 2 carries for 8 yards for the Bombers. For the Elks, pardon me.
1: You can see the Bomber defense, once they recognize it's a run tendency or a run key there, they tighten down that three-man front, and the linebackers walk up as they anticipate run. And they do a nice job there stuffing it, allowing only a couple yards on that. Things are just rolling for Winnipeg in all three phases.
0: Second and 8, Elks from their own 42-yard line. Four-man rush for the Bombers. Fajardo scrambles out to his right. Willie's on him, throwing it, and incomplete. Looking for Kayon Julian Grant. Oh, it was tight coverage. Maybe it would have been better just to throw that into the stands. Another 2-and-out forced by the Bombers, and they're going to get the ball back with 3:30 remaining.
1: And you start thinking of worst-case scenarios. You're like, oh, no, the Bombers are going to give up a touchdown to the Elks, and they'll steal momentum.
0: No.
1: You have to get those thoughts out of your head. This is a completely different team than what we've seen so far. All those suspicions of this is the point where this happens, they have just been bawling.
0: Trey Vobel takes the Julian punt from the 14-yard line around the first man. 25, 30. Banged on the sideline at the 35, and he ends up skidding on his bottom. He took a shot on the far side of the field because Trey has no chill. He is full speed all the time, and the Bombers have good field position for the three-minute warning. 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Visit them at 953 St. James Street. 16-0 Bombers, and the offense is coming back for more. It's Prince Asano Blue Bomber Football on 680 CJOB.
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0: 2:58 to go in the second quarter. Unexpected happenings here in Edmonton as the Bombers lead the first place Edmonton Elks 16-0. Offensive plays so far, Winnipeg 35. That's an enormous number and a half. The Elks 9. Nine
1: on pace for 70 plays in this game. Might as well call them the Winnipeg New Bombers.
0: First at 10, give it to Oliveira. Hit behind the line of scrimmage. The first time the Elks have really stopped him, they actually stack him up behind the line of scrimmage. He might lose a little bit, and it'll be second down.
1: I'm surprised by that, just by how he's been wearing them down. And, you know, anytime Brady Oliveira gets the second level without contact, it's a hell of a job by the offensive line. A lot of criticism about how these guys have been playing this year. And save for that last play, they have been dominant tonight.
0: It is a one-yard loss on the tackle by Nick Anderson. Second and 11 Bombers from the 35. Four men on the line of scrimmage. Three of them will rush. Drop play for Oliveira. 40, drops his shoulder, busts forward to maybe the 44-yard line.
1: Is he going to have 2 yards?
0: Yeah, they need the 46 for the first down, and Mike O'Shea wastes no time in sending on Jamison Sheehan for his first punt of the game.
1: He's probably going to pull a hamstring here, but I like that play call still by Tommy Condell. It's a definite passing down, and they do an off-tempo draw play to Brady Oliveira. And he gets pretty close to the sticks there. It worked pretty well. Not quite.
0: One more yard and they would have gone for it, right?
1: Yeah, exactly.
0: They got 9 yards on the carry as Jamison Sheehan has to run and boot this one on the run to the right sideline. Lee catches it right on the sideline at the 22, turns up field, and he'll be shy of the 30 with 2:09 remaining here in the second quarter. The Bombers with a 16-0 lead. Stick with us for halftime. Ed Tate will join us. We will all try to figure out exactly what is happening here and why, but
1: who are these guys playing for Winnipeg tonight?
0: Aggressive defense. It feels like a change in philosophy.
1: Ball hawking. Younger.
0: Yeah, ball hawking is a very good way to put it. Another three-man front from the Bombers here as the Elks go first and 10 from a 27-yard line. It's Jefferson and two defensive tackles all getting down in kind of defensive tackle stances. Fajardo is going to throw. Double clutches the comeback at the 40. It is caught by Austin Mack. For Mack, that's his first catch of the game, and that will be the Elks' second first down of the game.
1: And Pajard was getting him back in the huddle. They're going to try and go 2-minute drill, try to change the tempo here and get things going against the Bomber defense. And, you know, Fajardo just hasn't been able to make mistakes with the football because the secondary has just been so aggressive.
0: From the 40, fake the handoff, and Fajardo is going to keep it.
1: Play.
0: It looked like he intended to give it to Rankin. Instead, he tucks it. The Riders run something like that. They intend to with Tommy Stevens, but that looked like a mistake at the mesh point.
1: Yeah, mesh point of the zone read option. He didn't decide, am I keeping this? Am I handing this off? He kind of did neither, and it was a broken play. Pickup of maybe 4 yards as the Bombers shut that down.
0: Second and 6 from the 44. The Bombers get a stop here. They've got plenty of time for a response drive. Three-man rush. Fajardo, pressure from his left. Flag down. Deep ball for Cephas. Jake Kelly in tremendous coverage, but he gets flagged for pass interference at the 15-yard line. Kelly in coverage way downfield draws the flag.
1: Two flags, though. One at the line of scrimmage. It looks like maybe a holding call.
0: Oh, how is that pass interference, Stripes? Oh, I don't know. But there was a flag early on. I don't know if it was pre-snap or right at the snap.
2: Illegal contact, Winnipeg number 39, that penalty is declined. Pass interference, Winnipeg number 16, spot of the foul, automatic, first down.
0: Jalen Smith called for the illegal contact. Mike O'Shea does not have a challenge because they lost it on the obvious, what we thought, roughing the passer, or else that would have been one worthy, in my mind, of a challenge.
1: I think it's because he never got turned around to the football, and he was face guarding the receiver, but not a lot of contact or interference there from what I can see. We get a slow motion look here. He does look back.
0: I don't know that, unless they're saying he barred his arm. Play action. Fajardo from the 15 in the flat for Mack. 10-5. Touchdown, Austin Mack. the massive pass interference penalty, 51 yards, and then 15 yards to Mack, and the Elks have their first points of the game.
1: Yeah, Cody Fajardo just buying time there in the pocket, moving the launch point to the right side, and he gets Austin Mack coming across, and he outlegs everybody into the end zone. Just disappointing, especially after a questionable call there. They miss a call on the roughing the passer on Zach Claris, and then they absolutely hand the Elks a massive PI call.
0: And look at Mark Killam go for two. 16-6. He wants to make it 16-8 here late in the quarter. Fajardo, straight drop to the end zone. High end, incomplete with Jake Kelly in coverage. He was looking for TJ Luther and could not find him. So the Bombers with a 10-point lead with 1:30 to go here in the second quarter.
1: Would be awesome for the Bombers to be able to get another field goal or something on top of what they've already done the first half of this game. It's a 10-point game now, so two scores. Them being ahead of the Elks, they will have to kick away, assuming the Elks choose to take possession of football. With these flags just fluttering a little bit, you have every expectation they will take the football to start the third quarter. Plenty of time here, though, a minute 30 remaining, and we know what Sergio has in terms of a range for field goals, so be great to steal back the momentum. That's really the first flaw we've seen in this game, and really aided by a very iffy call from the officials that are playing to the crowd tonight, seemingly.
0: Yeah, I'm not in love with Jake Kelly getting nicked for that, because as you mentioned, he does turn around to look
1: at the ball. He does look back and get eyes to it. I mean, he does have one hand, I guess, on the inside shoulder of the receiver, but
0: you wonder if that was what they saw, and what maybe I missed as I'm looking at the replay, but it really felt like good coverage from Jake Kelly. But the Elks take advantage, and they are back within 10 with 1:31 to go. Blanchard, a short kickoff. Bobble has to come up and get it at the 29-yard line. Slow, fast, 40, 45. The cutback. Mogensen and friends in on the tackle. And there are the Bombers at the 45. Justin Pace, the first man in there. 1:25 to go. They're at the 45. They probably don't need much more than 10 or 12 yards to be in Castillo field goal range with the conditions as they are. So a chance for the Bombers to snuff out any momentum you might believe the Elks have at this moment.
1: Yeah, and the way the offense has been working, it's been so impressive tonight. It makes you wonder what happened at practice this week or in the meeting rooms. The switch has been flipped.
0: Brady Oliveira right side. He is up to about the 50-yard line as he got through the first hole clean. Brady already over 110 yards. I think that'll take him to 110 in the first half of this game.
1: I mean, have you gone into this game saying which back in this matchup would have over 100 yards potentially at halftime? Most people probably would have said Rankin based on how the Bomber defense has played against the run and the inconsistency with the Bombers rushing the football, but it's been Brady who's been the author of this dominant run game.
0: Well, he's had 14 carries already. That was for 4 yards. Second and six from the 50. Their own 50 go the Bombers. Empty backfield. Kolaris wants his one deep down the sideline. Jump ball, and it falls incomplete. He had Dante Daniels trying to get the 6'6" tight end isolated on a defensive back, and it just missed. Third down Bombers, and Jamison Sheehan will punt with a minute to go. And you hold your breath for a moment and go, they need to stop the Elks from scoring here again before halftime.
1: Yeah, I really didn't like that throw from Zach Claire. Not that the throw was bad, I just didn't think that Daniels had any separation. I don't think he should have gone there. I think that was pre-scripted or predetermined that he was going to give Daniels an opportunity on that ball. But Daniels didn't have the look that Zach needed to pull the trigger on that.
0: Jamison, she had just got it off, taken by Leak at the 10, 15, 20. He ducks under a tackle at the 23-yard line. Some extra pushing and shoving back near the original line of scrimmage involving Nick Hallett and two Edmonton Elks. 48 seconds to go, and the Elks are caught deep in their own end, looking to add to their 6 points. The Bombers lead it by 10.
2: Winnipeg number 42. That penalty be declined.
0: Ian LaRue called for the hold there. And the Elks will take the ball. Yeah, Daniels got out on middle linebacker Joel DeBlanco. No separation. DeBlanco is faster than Dante Daniels. DeBlanco is a fast runner.
1: And he had inside leverage, and the ball wasn't over. There's no separation there. You know, I just don't like how Zach decided to go there with the football, but who knows? It might have been scripted that way, predetermined. Hey, if we get this matchup, we got to take a shot here. But Daniels just not that guy yet offensively in terms of being a dependable offensive weapon.
0: His ninth target of the season, he's got 7 catches for 82 yards. Bombers GM Kyle Walters praised his blocking coming out of college. He's been seeing a lot of action at the tight end fullback so far in this game. Could not quite make the grab there. First and 10 Elks from their own 22-yard line. See how they play first down, if they go conservative or go for it. They're going to throw a little hitch to the far side of the field. An immediate tackle by Dietrich Nichols. That one pulled in is Joshua Cephas with the catch. He is up to the 26-yard line for a gain of 4.
1: And look how Nichols attacks that, right? That's outstanding. He just comes downhill, no hesitation, not indecisive, playing aggressively in the secondary, and they are limiting these guys.
0: Second and 6, 4-man rush from the Bombers at the sticks. Caught by Mack, far side of the field. Immediate tackle from Major Williams. First down Elks with 32 seconds remaining at their own 34.
1: I think it's so stupid when receivers make a catch out of bounds and 30 seconds left in the game. You're on your 34-yard line, and you got to make a demonstrative signal for a first down. Like, just get back in the huddle.
0: How else would you know he's a baller, Doug?
1: Yeah, it's so dumb.
0: From the 34, their own 34, first and 10, 4-man rush. Fajardo, deep drop. Pressure from Cam Lawson. Fajardo's going to have to scramble. 35, breaks a tackle. 40, then slides down the 42-yard line. 44 is the line needed to gain, so it'll be second and 2 with 23 seconds remaining. And some Kayon Julian Grant got caught up in Willie Jefferson there as the Elks hustle back to the line of scrimmage, trying to see if they can get in Vincent Blanchard field goal range. Bombers show blitz as Jones creeps up. 5-man rush. Jones jumps out, almost picked it off. Jones showed blitz, then immediately dropped out to his right. That one hit him in the face almost.
1: Yeah, I don't know how he didn't. You know what? It was so automatic, so sudden. Like, it was literally like Cody was throwing him a route, and Jones just didn't know what to do with it. It's like you just got the best Christmas present ever, but it's not Christmas, so you don't know what to do with the football.
0: Fajardo fully bought what Jones was selling with that fake blitz, hey? Man.
1: Younger just absolutely calling a game here right now defensively. What a perfect call.
0: Third and 2 for the Elks. They'll bring on Jake Julian to punt from their own 42-yard line, but they're punting to Trey Vobel. More big play returns than any player in the league this season from his own 9-yard line. Hit by the first man, and down, and cracked by the second man just across the 15-yard line with 5 seconds to go here in the second quarter. Feels like the Bombers will take a 10-point lead to halftime.
1: Yeah, I'd probably put in Chris Ike and just hammer this defense one more time for good measure, soften them up a little bit, a little meat tenderizer for the second half. But, yeah, they've done themselves proud with what they've accomplished. All three phases, first half of this game, they're up by 10. They're on the road, and they've been pretty dominant. There's been some mistakes. They could have a lot more, but incredibly impressive by the Winnipeg Blue Bombers, who just kneel it down here.
0: Yeah, Kolarz will wait till zeros are on the clock, put his knee down, and we will go to the break with the Bombers leading the first-place Edmonton Elks by a score of 16-6. Absolute statistical dominance as the Bombers put up 300 yards of offense in the first 30 minutes. Ed Tate joins us for the halftime show on the other side. It's Princess Auto Blue Bomber football on 680 CJOB.
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0: Derek Taylor here. You're listening to live Winnipeg Blue Bombers action on 730 CKDM. Halftime here in Edmonton. The Bombers with a 16-6 lead. Dominance on all sides of the ball. The big penalty and the touchdown from Austin Mack, giving the Elks a little bit of hope in this one, but unprecedented in the year 2026 dominance from the Blue Bombers on all sides of the ball. 16 first downs to 5, 300 yards of offense to 130, and Doug, you like time of possession, 23 minutes to 7 in the first half of football.
5: That's incredible.
0: Is that the best football we've seen in 2 years?
1: I mean, they look, if you had transported me to a Grey Cup era Bomber team, you know, this would have been a good game for that team. That's how good the first half was in terms of, obviously they could have scored more points, but 300 yards of offense and only allowing 6 points against 7-3 first place Edmonton Elks, just an incredible, like I said, we get 75% of this effort in the second half, this game is a wrap. Okay? Now, it's going to be tough sledding. They can't rest or sit on their laurels because the Elks are a very good football team, and they're going to obviously make some adjustments, and they look like they were a little bamboozled by what the Bombers were doing in all three phases. But, you know, if the Bombers can keep this up and play anything remotely resembling what they've done here in the first half, this should be a successful outing for them.
0: The Elks average 30 points a game on offense. The Bombers are more than halfway there. They may need to keep scoring a little more when the second half begins. Halftime show is for CCAN. 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Ed Tate, what was your favorite part of the absolute dominance they showed offense and defensively?
6: Well, there was so much to like about that first 30 minutes, right? And so I loved the way the offense looked comfortable. You know, of course you would like more in a couple of situations, but this is a very good Edmonton team. We've been raving about their defense for a while, so for them to have 300 yards offense at the intermission is pretty impressive. I like that the defense has turned the ball over a couple of times. We haven't seen that a lot this year. You know, and Sergio gets a, so again, three-phase football, right? Sergio gets a 50-yard field goal to finally break that record that was taken away from him. There's a lot to like. To Doug's point, I'm a little bit squirmy in my seat here now as we get into the second half, wanting this one to be locked down, because Edmonton gets the ball to start the second half, and they could, you know, all of a sudden, if they march the field, they get within a field goal here. So total dominance in that first half. Now you got to deliver a knockout punch.
0: I was at the edge of my seat, couldn't believe it, loved what I was seeing. They went for it 3rd-and-3 from the 5-yard line. They went for the touchdown. Ultimately, they failed. I

0: this team be snake bitten offensively before in the red zone and just come away with threes instead of touchdowns. And you're right, it's a different caliber of opponent here with the Elks, and you have to respect them and know what they average and that they're going to make changes and be read the riot act here at halftime with how they played in the first half of this game. Cody Fajardo, the run game, the pass game, I mean, they have not got it going offensively. And I love how Jordan Younger's changed it up here. We've saw predominantly a three-man front in this game. They've, you know, largely through the first half of this season, we saw four-man fronts. They've really gone away from what they traditionally did with the addition of Jake Ceresna. And it's kind of like they said, screw that, let's go back to what works. And that's what they've been doing, and the results in the back end have been very impressive, and they've been stopping the run, right? It's been the entire season we've been saying, where did the defense from last year go? We're seeing a little bit of that tonight so far in the first half and then some.
1: Yeah, if Cody Fajardo is going to throw quickly, okay, well, let's be aggressive on the back end. We have to be careful because there have been a couple of Elks running wide open, the big pass interference to Jake Kelly. But, man, offensively, Zach, 16 of 23 for 190. Brady, a lot of eggs already, 14 carries for 110, which in proportion, he only touches the ball on 40% of the snaps. So it's not a big, ratio-wise, it's not enormous. There just been so many plays that Brady's already over 100 yards rushing in this game.
2: And we talked about this before, too, that it's been so rare for the first half of this season that Winnipeg has been able to play that bully ball where you get ahead of the team and you can lean on Brady. If this continues into the third and fourth quarter, then we're going to see what we've seen a lot of times in Winnipeg seasons in the last few years. So Brady was big. Then a couple of numbers jump out at me as I look at these stats, DT. Winnipeg ran 40 offensive plays in the first.
1: It's
2: just unbelievable. And the time of possession, 22:53 to 7:07. That says offensive dominance, offensive ball control. And on the flip side, when Edmonton did have the ball, a couple of turnovers. Tony Jones almost had another one there at the end of the first half. Again, an awful lot to like, but until there's zeros on the clock and Winnipeg gets the W, I think there's a lot of people like me that are going to be a little bit
0: We're a little nervous.
2: Yeah.
0: We're a little apprehensive about what they're going to do in the second half here.
1: One guy we need to hype up because he's taking a lot of flack. I'm not sure I understand why. Jonathan Moxie is killing Elks receivers. One interception and one almost interception as he's been very aggressive.
0: He's got insane closing speed. He's got very smart football sense. He's able to react to what he's seeing, and he doesn't take a lot of time to process, and he's being true to his reads, and it's paid off for him. And honestly, outside of the first few games, you know, the two corners here, Major Williams, Jonathan Moxie, those are two of the best guys in the secondary in my mind. I mean, they've had a lot of injuries back there. These guys have stepped up. You want to talk about plug and play?
1: Yeah.
0: Guys new to a system, they've been money.
1: They both play very tough and very strong. Nick Dembski, 4 catches for 68 for the Elks. Cody Fajardo, 6 of 12, 108, 1 touchdown, 1 pick. Justin Rankin, 2 carries for 8 yards. Holding down the run, but two, not allowing the Elks to have the football is a real good strategy just in general. What do we say? 17 offensive plays for the Elks in that first half.
2: Yeah, again, dominance by Winnipeg. There's, again, so much to like. I just want to see now, this is where, and Doug would speak to this better than anybody in the booth here. Teams make adjustments on the fly in the game. It doesn't happen at halftime all the time, like the old kind of cliche. But given the Elks a little bit more time to look at what they saw and maybe counterpunch here, it will be interesting to see what the second half looks like. What does Edmonton try to do against Winnipeg's three-man rush instead of the 4 or 5 we've seen a lot this year? What do the Bombers do to counteract what Edmonton's going to do on offense or defense? So this is where the coordinators are in their keep here, because I think you've got to be prepared for anything. Edmonton's going to get the ball, like I said, to start the second half. You'd love to start with a two and out, or at least force them into a punt here if you're Winnipeg's defense, and then get your offense going again. Chew up some

0: clock, get Brady busy again. Get Brady busy again inside the 10-yard line. The first couple of possessions, I know I saw a lot of it on social media, people wondering why number 20 wasn't getting it more. But it's hard to complain about what we saw in the first 30 minutes.
1: Bombers have been dominant. Bombers lead by 10.
2: Is that enough?
1: Oh, that's exactly the question.
3: Because every game there's a lull, right?
2: Yep.
3: You can't drive your car at red line for the entirety of your road trip.
1: Yep.
3: You got to stop for gas, or you got to, there's a light, or something happens, right? And it's whether you can get back in it and get back up to that level where you're performing again. So we expect the Elks to respond and perform. But if we can get any semblance of consistency from the Bombers tonight, even if they play half as well as they did in the first half, they've got an excellent opportunity to be successful in this game.
0: Just don't gift them anything, right, in the second half. Don't gift them anything like the turnovers we saw in that game in Winnipeg against the Elks a few weeks ago.
1: 9 minutes to the second half kickoff. We'll take a break. We're back with more on the other side. It's Prince Asano Blue Bomber Football on 680 CJOB.
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11: Good evening, I'm Ian Gillingham. It's time for CKDM's News Now halftime update. The city of Dauphin began developing a climate adaptation plan last year. Recent events, including last month's heavy rainfall and flooding, as well as extreme heat, drought, and strong winds, show how changing weather can affect our community. Now the city wants your input. Residents are being asked about their biggest climate concerns, how they've been impacted, and what the city can do to build community resilience. Everyone who completes the survey can enter to win one of two $50 Chamber Bucks gift cards. The deadline is Monday, September 21st. The survey is available online, or you can pick up a paper copy at City Hall during business hours. Mayor Lance Jacobson and the Swan River community are gearing up for next Saturday's Rally for the Valley, presented by the Swan Valley Ag Society. After the Northwest Roundup and exhibition was canceled earlier this year, organizers wanted to give the community something to rally around this summer. The result is a full day of family fun, featuring a parade, children's activities, a petting zoo, beer gardens, and live music, with the night ending in a fireworks finale. The Minnetonus Lions Club will also serve up a pancake breakfast. Best of all, admission is free for all events, with most of the action taking place at the Swan River Valley Ag Grounds.
12: But I think it'll be a good, kind of reception for people to kind of, you know, take a deep breath and talk to each other and what the experiences are and moving on. And I think that for most people that they're really excited to see this mini event that's going to happen.
11: Residents are staying strong and are preparing to come together for a community celebration. Dalton Rusin has been taken into custody. Dauphin RCMP say they received several tips from the public over the past couple of days. Yesterday, officers located and arrested Rusin at a home in Dauphin. The RCMP are thanking everyone who shared the original post and helped to get the word out. The 6th annual Roger Kimley Music Festival is taking over the Ericsdale Sports Grounds this weekend, running today through Sunday. Today features St. Whiskey and the annual Roger Kimley Jam. Tomorrow brings Fuller Hull, Shea Wolf, Orvis and the Dust Rhinos, while Sunday features Old Time Fiddle Magic and Prairie Moon. The festival also includes food, a beer garden, vendors, kids games, and workshops. 3-day passes are available for $110, with student passes for $35. You can get tickets on the story on our website. Canadian Prime Minister Mark Carney is asking provinces to put American alcohol back on store shelves as Canada and the U.S. work to avoid new tariffs on nearly $30 billion in Canadian goods. Manitoba Premier Wab Kanu isn't on board just yet, and if U.S. booze returns, he has a blunt message for Manitobans. Leave it there.
13: If we put the booze back on the shelves, don't buy it. Let it sit on the shelf where the Liquor Mart employees will be putting it, and buy the Canadian stuff instead.
11: Kanu says Manitobans have done a great job standing together against Donald Trump's tariff threats, and he wants that to continue. The focus, he says, should be on growing Churchill and supporting local businesses, including Manitoba's brewers and distillers. That includes Dauphin's Obsolete Brewing Company, a local favorite serving up a lineup of Manitoba-made craft beers. And that's all for today's News Now Halftime Update. We'll be back in a jiff with more Blue Bombers action here on 730 CKDM.
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1: The ball over to me is the biggest point because the Elks, yes, they forced a turnover on downs, but no interceptions, no fumbles, and Zach's been on point in this game. So that's the part I'm going to be watching very closely because those turnovers can turn this game. Cordell Jackson, 85-yard interception touchdown last week, certainly helped them win. Certainly hoping the Bombers keep it clean. Win and tie Saskatchewan on 6 wins would be a great result to start this very rough stretch of games. Ed Tate, thank you, brother.
0: Thanks, fellas. Have a
1: great
0: good second half.
1: Second half is next. Bombers lead it 16-6. The halftime show brought to you by CCAN. 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It's Prince Asano Blue Bomber football on 680 CJOB.
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0: 30 seconds till the second half kickoff. The Bombers lead the Edmonton Elks 16-6, maybe as dominant as we've seen the Bombers all season long. Derek Taylor, Doug Brown with you as the Bombers will kick off to start the second half. They'll be working left to right. The Elks, green jerseys, gold helmets, gold pants, they'll be working right to left. The Elks with 6 points in the first half. They average 30 offensive points per game. Number four scoring team in the CFL. So you wonder if the storm is coming or if the Bombers are actually able to withstand what they've had them. They've held this Elks team to, it feels like, almost nothing so far, relatively speaking. Castillo, to get us underway, Javon Leak back to return it. 22 yards per kick return this season. He'll take this one on the numbers at the 7-yard line, right side. Slow, fast, 25, breaks through 30, and he's down to the 31-yard line. As Cody Fajardo gets back on the field, 6 of 12 for 108, one touchdown, one pick. And almost got by Tony Jones as well. So it was a great job by his Bombers D on Fajardo.
1: Yeah, he hasn't been comfortable with what he's been seeing, and that's the what used to be the beauty of this defense, and they've kind of reverted back to it, right? That match coverage stuff makes things very difficult for a quarterback to process. Are they in zone? Is this part man? What's happening? And Cody has certainly struggled.
0: Tight end right. They'll run Rankin to the right-hand side. If he gets outside, it's trouble. 40, 44-yard line before he is put down by Major Williams and Dietrich Nichols. There's Rankin's best run of the game. The second half opening kickoff, as always, brought to you by Harvest Honda.
1: And there's your wake-up call right there for the Winnipeg Blue Bomber defense, is that they got a lot of work to do in this second half. The Elks are going to come out with some fire and with some inspired play, I anticipate here, and that's what they got right there on first down with a big run by Rankin.
0: Fullback in the backfield with Rankin on first and 10 now from the 45. It's Rankin again with a block in front. He is hit, bounces off to the right. He's going to go down for a big loss. He tried up the middle. He got rejected, and then Kyrie Wilson chased him down, and Rankin is going to lose three, maybe four.
1: Yeah, Ceresna's in there too to wrap him up. Look him flow into the game, flow into the football with Tony Jones already in on the tackle there. So after a big run on first down, they wallop him there, put him in second and very long.
0: Yeah, second and 14. Elks from their own 41-yard line. Just underway in the third quarter, 13:30 to go. Bombers with the 10-point lead. Four-man rush. Fajardo straight drop. Wants to bomb it under pressure into traffic. Goodness gracious, TJ Luther in the middle of three Bombers. The officials will meet to discuss if that is a catch.
1: If that's inbounds, or, I mean, that is not sustainable football right there. You can't, that's spectacular. If he brings that down.
0: Trey Vavel ended up with the ball in his hands out of bounds. If that play had ended in bounds, that's the Blue Bombers football. So what are they going to say? They mark it at the 54-yard line. This is going to be ruled an Elks catch.
1: Watching the replay here. It's just a go route. And he stops and comes back, goes up, but Volvo, oh, so Volvo, they tie for possession, going out of bounds.
0: Yeah, it's Fajardo on third and one, race around right edge, that'll be a first down.
1: And so if it's mixed possession and the football goes out of bounds, it's going to go to the offensive player, which is what we see right there.
0: Yeah, if that play had stayed in bounds, it would have been Volvo stripping it, but Luther had it, or Cephas had it, forgive me, it's Luther had it as they went out of bounds in the simultaneous possession world. And so, yeah, Elks ball, first and 10 now from the Bomber 51-yard line. Feels like a run play. They play action, and they double move on the outside for Austin Mack on Major Williams over top end, incomplete. Fajardo overshot it by about 4 yards. As they go for their big receiver, Mack, on the outside, one-on-one.
1: Man, does this Elks offense take big shots down the field? I mean, this is, they see the man coverage, and Fajardo just puts it up time and time again, hoping for a big play or pass interference call, which they've already got in this game. But my goodness, is his depth of target down the field. It's incredible how he just puts it out there.
0: Second and 10, Elks from the Bombers 51-yard line. Three defensive linemen, linebacker creeping up. Pardon me, it's Reese as a stand-up end. Fajardo in is caught by Rankin across the 40.
2: Rankin
0: whacked at the 35-yard line. Trey Bobble in as the seventh defensive back lays the lick. But there is Rankin, good for 16 and an Elks first down. 11:15 to go here in the second, in the third quarter.
1: I still like the fact that Fajardo gets hit as he throws that, and Rankin takes a big shot coming across the middle as well. So they keep popping pads like this, and good things will happen in Winnipeg defense, but this is a pretty determined drive for the Elks starting the second half.
0: To the Bomber 34-yard line, first and 10. They give it to Rankin. He has to dance. Tony Jones has him, and that'll be another loss for Justin Rankin. A loss of one as they gum up the point of attack, and Jones comes in to finish it off.
1: This is a big second down here for the Blue Bomber defense. They've relented a little bit here to start the third quarter, but it's second and 11 now. Can they force the Elks to attempt a field goal and tie off this initial second half drive?
0: Yeah, they're at the 35, so well within Vincent Blanchard's range. Second and 11, Elks from the 35, three-man rush. Fajardo standing in all the time in the world and open, tipped up and through the hands of Josh Cephas. He should have had that catch at the 9, but it's through his hands, incomplete. And it's third down, Elks.
1: Fajardo's throwing rockets down the field. It's almost like he put too much on that. And Cephas couldn't handle it coming across. And you're right, he is wide open. He should make that play. I mean, it was a fastball from Fajardo, but no excuse for that not to be completed. So the Bomber defense get a little bit lucky there. Either way, forcing a field goal, which is a good thing to temper that momentum that the Elks came into the second half with.
0: 42-yarder for Vincent Blanchard is up and good. 9:40 remaining in the third quarter. Bombers now only lead by a touchdown at 16-9. 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The Bombers offense on the other side of this break. It's Prince Asano Blue Bomber Football on 680 CJOB.
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0: Nick Dembski sliding down for the touchdown.
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0: What a play for the Bombers. 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
0: Derek Taylor here. You're listening to live Winnipeg Blue Bombers action on 730 CKDM. To go in the third quarter. Bombers lead cut to 7 after a 9-play 44-yard drive ends with a 42-yard Vincent Blanchard field goal. Bombers elect to take the ball from their own 40, first and 10. Brady Oliveira's first snap of the second half. He had over 100 yards in the first 30 minutes here. And they will run on the first play. Through the line of scrimmage to the 45 and 46-yard line, drags Noah Taylor with him, and Brady good for 6 on his first carry of the half.
1: Zone read option. If I was a defensive end playing that, I would absolutely 100% key and crash down on Brady getting the exchange at that mesh point. I haven't yet to see Zach Claris keep the football on a zone read option play where you try to put the defensive end in a bind over who's going to take the football. Either way, great productivity on first down, which is how they started.
0: Demski in the backfield for the draw play. Demski stutters, and he's going to go down, and that's a two and out for the Bombers. Oliveira motioned out. Demski motioned into the backfield. Kolaris did a reverse spin for the draw play, but the Elks were all over it.
1: Yeah, it looks like they attacked with five. They had four in the line of scrimmage. They blitzed the linebacker. Just too much traffic in the backfield. And unfortunately, that drive stops where it started, largely. Two and out. Not a great position starting the second half, but we knew there would be pushback.
0: Kicking from the 43. Jamison Sheehan to Javon Leak at his own 14-yard line, right side 20, 25, and Leak is just going to walk out of bounds just across the 25-yard line. Does not run it hard and into traffic like Trey Vauvel does, but Leak gets some yards and gets out safely, and the Elks will take the ball with 8:01 remaining in the third quarter, and the Bombers leading 16-9. We will break. It's Prince Asano Blue Bomber football on 680 CJOB.
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0: One remaining in the third quarter. Bombers lead the Elks 16-9. Doug Brown's color commentary is brought to you by Namath Diamonds. Ready to help you celebrate your anniversary, head to Namath Diamonds in Southdale Square. Elks for their own 26, a stack of three receivers to Fajardo's right. Mack will now bump out as a wide receiver to that side, and they'll run it with Rankin. Gets ahead of steam across the 30 where he is whacked. And he pushes forward maybe to the 31, calling a gain of five as the Elks try to get Justin Rankin loose.
1: And Rankin's not a back that I believe wants to do that kind of interior running. He's a daylight back. He needs to break. To get him going, he needs to rip off big chunks on your defense. And they've been putting a lot of hats on him in this game, and I think it's noticeable.
0: Second and five, Elks from their own 31. 7:20 to go in the third quarter. Fajardo to his left in the flat. It is caught by Luther. Immediately hit by Jalen Smith. Luther needed the 36 for the first down, and he will have it. And this Elks drive will continue. Today's game brought to you by PlayNow, Manitoba's local, legal, and secure gambling site. Jalen Smith off seven tackles in last week's game. Thrust into more action with Michael Griffin's injury, and he is responding with three tackles and one on special teams in this game. Elks at the 37 now on first down. Feels like a run formation, and they will toss it to Rankin. Getting outside, like Doug said, 40. Bounces 45 into Major Williams. Does a nice job to corral him. However, it is at about the 47 and a half, and that will be another Elks first down.
1: Yeah, this time they toss it to Rankin, and he's got some space. a lot of room to the sideline. He's able to twist and weave. He's got amazing top speed and acceleration. So the plan with this Bomber defense is at some point, you know, the Elks are going to make a mistake or two, and that's their chance. You know, take that ball away or get off the field.
0: And they're doing it with extra linemen, with fullbacks, and they'll throw it to Rankin again, run it to Rankin, right side, popping outside, 50, chased down from behind and turned back inside. It was Smith who forced him back in, Rankin able to dive slash fall forward for a gain of 3.
1: And this Palmer defense should have a lot in the tank because they were simply not on the field in the first half. So we want to worry about teams getting gassed or running out of steam in a quarter, and this Bomber defense should be as fresh as a daisy here. Another opportunity here on second and long to get off the field.
0: Yeah, second and 7, Elks for their own 52. Fajardo with 3 receivers to the right, standing in across the middle. Behind Cephas, he reaches back to make the catch at the 45-yard line, and there's a second and 7 conversion by the Edmonton Elks. The Bombers have tightened up on second downs in the last few weeks, but the Elks get one there.
1: A little different shift here in the second half. That's a 4-man rush, 4-man front. We did not see that in the first half of this game, and it was highly effective in the back end, so we'll see what Jordan Younger calls as this game continues, but first down Elks.
0: At the Bombers 45-yard line, just under 5 minutes to go. Rankin holds up middle 40. If he cuts it outside, 35. Tackled from behind at the 30-yard line. Moxie was slowing him down for David Reese to come back and get him. But that is 15 yards for Rankin as he is up to 52 yards in this game. And this Elks offense is rolling.
1: And I didn't think the Elks offense had the ability to be this patient, right? Very determined on this first drive of the second half to get that run game going. And they just kept feeding Rankin, and he is starting to get into gear a little bit. And that's a little bit of a concern for the Bomber defense.
0: 7 for 44 for Rankin in the half. Here's carry number 8. He's tackled immediately. Jaden Woodby hits him. He pulls through that and gets a few inches. I think Schmeckel got him in the backfield. He couldn't quite reach him. And then Jaden Woodby met him in the hole, holds him to a gain of less than 1.
1: Yeah, Schmeckel's all about, he gets that vertical penetration, and he's got a guard back in the face of where your running back's supposed to be. That's very disconcerting to a running back having to contend with one of his blockers backed up onto his lap. So another opportunity, second and long here.
0: Yeah, a long 9 from the Bombers' 29-yard line. 2 receivers each side. Fajardo, pressure from Serezna. Comeback caught by Mack on Trey Bobble and up to the 15-yard line. Bobble in as an extra defensive back, but Mack just runs 5 yards past the sticks, backtracks, and has an Elks first down.
1: And only a 3-man rush this time, but they're playing off again. Very soft zone there. Easy for Mack to get the catch and convert. And this is a very resolute, determined Elks offense starting the third quarter.
0: And they are in the red zone at the Bombers' 16-yard line, left hash mark. Fajardo with 3 receivers to the right, looking left, pumps, wants the double move. Pressure from Fletcher, who might have got held. Scramble, and it's complete to Luther across the 10 to the 8-yard line. Cody Fajardo keeping things alive and scrambles out to his right, and one of the Bombers is down at the 20.
1: Who is that?
0: I think it's Fletcher who is trying to chase down Fajardo from the backside.
1: Yes, that's where Fajardo, very dangerous. Pump fake, change the launch point, scramble to your right. And now all the receivers are working back to the quarterback, which are the scramble drill rules. This is not a design play. Fajardo's directing traffic. You can see him pointing where he wants Luther to spot up at. And he throws a dime to him, so Bomber defense starting to reel now.
0: As Fletcher's sitting down on the 20-yard line, he's pointing at his right calf, his right lower leg. And I believe we're going to take a break as the gentleman in the red shirt runs on the field. 2:37 to go in the third quarter. Bombers up 7, but here come the Elks. It's Prince Asano, Blue Bomber football on 680 CJOB.
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0: Derek Taylor here. You're listening to live Winnipeg Blue Bombers action on 730 CKDM. .237 to go in the third. Bombers up 7. Elks second and 2 for the Bombers. 8. They give it to Rankin. Up the middle to the 5. Plowed at the 3. And look at them pushing forward to the goal line. The Elks will have the first down. They won't have the touchdown. But they are on the verge of tying this game.
1: Yeah, this is only their second possession of this half. The first one, they narrowed the lead down to 7 with the field goal. And they are on the 2-yard line, first down.
0: And Fajardo will quarterback sneak, and he's into the end zone easily. They got it to the line super quick. They go with Fajardo in the short yardage quarterback. And with 2:02 left in the third, the Bombers lead is now 16-15.
1: All that work, all that time of possession, 300 yards of offense in the first half. And here we are with 2 minutes left in the third, and it's all disappeared.
0: As quick as that, right? That's why you need to score those points when you can get them. And points back to why Mike O'Shea went for the touchdown instead of kicking a very short field goal early in this one, knowing that you're probably not going to hold down this Elks offense for all 60 minutes. Blanchard can tie it with the convert. It is up. And it is good with 146 remaining. More than 20,000 here at Commonwealth Stadium are feeling it now as this game is tied at 16.
1: I really just think the team needs to be addressed that, hey guys, it's 0-0 now. We win this last quarter, you win this football game. So I knew there was always going to be a response. You know, this is a good football team. They're 7-3, first in the West for a reason.
0: And can the Bombers respond to that response? We'll break. It's Brit Lozado, Blue Bomber Football on 680 CJOB.
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0: 1:46 to go in the third quarter. Now tied at 16 after an 11-play, 84-yard drive from the Elks is finished by a 2-yard Cody Fajardo touchdown. Blanchard's kickoff, Trey Bobble time as he fades back to his own 2-yard line. Slips, and here he comes, 15 to the right, around one man, 20. Forced to the sideline by Leonard Johnson at the 25. Third quarter, the Elks 20 plays for 128 yards. The Bombers 1-2 and out. A total flip.
1: Well, you remember when, back in the day, when the third quarter used to be a black hole where nothing would escape offensively for the Bombers?
0: Yep.
1: That just resurrected. We're getting all sorts of flashbacks of this team in former years gone by. But like I said, I mean, it's a tie ball game, so you can't expect to not have any offense and be productive. So let's see what they can do.
0: Oliveira splits out wide to the right, first and 10. Elks rush 5-on-5. Kolaris throwing the out for Tim White. Overshot him and incomplete at the Elks 40. And it'll be 2nd and 10.
1: Interesting how they didn't go with the run option or play action even to Brady. And Zach, he's, you know, with that throw, just not something we saw in the first half. He was so accurate. He was in a rhythm. And that was just inaccurate right there. Inaccuracy on display on that. And here we are in 2nd and long again, a situation they weren't in a lot in the first half with that productivity they got in first down.
0: And listen to this crowd here in Edmonton. 5-man rush on 2nd and 10. Kolaris pressure. He's getting sacked. Noah Taylor from Kolaris' front side. Taylor with his 5th sack of the season. It's 3rd and a mile for the Bombers, and they'll go 2 and out again.
1: Yeah, and it's unfortunately it's shocking to see from the success they had moving the ball at will largely in the first half. 300 yards of offense in the first half, and now just completely falling off. And it's not like they brought the house here, right? We're talking 5-man pressure.
0: Yeah, he just got into Stanley's body. As Jamis Chia just got that off, he got hit. And he's looking for a flag, rightfully so. Here's Leak, 50, 55. Leak down in Bombers territory. Jamison Sheehan looking at the referee for a flag, but he's not going to get one. And 45 minutes are in the books. And there's a lot of drama still to come. 15 minutes remain. Bombers 16, Elks 16. It's Princess Auto Blue Bomber football on 680 CJLB.
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1: Tie ball game.
0: Yep, 16-16 the score as the Elks have come alive here in the third quarter, and the Bombers' offense
1: fell off a cliff.
0: Yep. They had 300 net yards at halftime. They have 295 now.
1: So they've actually lost yards in an entire quarter of football.
0: That is crazy. They had not struck me.
1: Minus five.
0: And they've had 3 minutes and 25 seconds of possession in the third quarter after absolutely running roughshod in the first half.
1: The inverse. It's like you just flipped the first half of this game, or what happened in the first quarter to the third quarter, but you gave the Elks the entirety of that benefit.
0: Well, we worried about it at halftime because this Elks team is not the Elks team of last year or the previous 6 years. This team is there's a reason they're first in the West, right?
1: Yeah.
0: So it was coming, and here are the Elks from the Bombers' 52-yard line. First and 10, Rankin in the backfield with some extra bodies there. Tossed to the right, Rankin with two blockers in front. Wrestled down to 50 and then turned back. Jaden Woodby, I think, was the man who got him from behind and then got some help as Rankin's held to a gain of maybe three. The fourth quarter is brought to you by the Cooperators, investing in your future together.
1: And I've been fine with how the Bomber defense has played on first down here. You know, Rankin's picked up some yards, but they've done a pretty good job. But they have not been able to get off the field on second and long at all in the second half.
0: Michael Fletcher running off the field. Good to see him back after his third quarter injury. Second and 7. Elks from the Bombers' 49-yard line. Bombers show 3. They'll rush 3. Fajardo checks it down. It's caught by Rankin, 45. Almost to the 40-yard line. Rankin and another receiver were right beside each other. I'm not sure that's how that's supposed to work, but the Elks get a first down.
1: Yeah, he stays in, sifts out. They get him the ball, and he gets enough for the first down. So nickel and diming their way down the field, but something has to give here. The Bomber defense has to step up and make a play because the offense has fallen off a cliff in the second half.
0: And somebody correct me if I'm wrong. I'm not sure Oliveira ran the ball in that half, in that first quarter. First and 10, Fajardo to the end zone for Brendan O'Leary. Orange jump ball. And incomplete, they're going to say.
1: No flag.
0: Everybody in the crowd thought it was caught, but Major Williams celebrating as it's second down.
1: Watching this throw, they got two men there, double coverage down the middle of the field. And that's a nice job.
0: Jalen Smith knocked it away.
1: Yeah, interrupting that. Just man, is Fajardo aggressive, though. They just keep, it's relentless, the number of aggressive shots and vertical attempts down the field.
0: Yeah.
1: It's quite a contrast to the Bomber offensive attempts.
0: And Bolo had that in his hands for the touchdown. Second and 10. Fajardo gunning. It's caught for the first down by Mack. He just slides down under the tackle. Jake Kelly on the tackle. He's at the 20, about the 26-yard line, so there's 15 more. And an Elks first down. And today's game brought to you by Play Now. Bet on blue. Enjoy responsibly.
1: And needless to say, you know, the Bomber defense is just reeling right now. They have been marched up and down the field every possession since the Elks have started the second half.
0: Yeah, and the Elks are back to they're not fullback, not tight end. They're not going heavy. Quick hitter to the 20, turning upfield before Jonathan Moxie makes the tackle. That is a catch for TJ Luther, and that will be another Elks first down as they're here in the red zone.
1: And there's just no response. They're just flat, right? They're lifeless.
0: Well, and it's going to rob them of some options on offense, right? How many? If you're down a touchdown after this, how much are you going to run the ball with Brady Oliveira, who was incredibly effective in that first half?
1: And did a vanishing act without any involvement in the third quarter.
0: Skylar Griffiths is the fullback, or the tight end, to the left-hand side. Rankin runs it outside left. Turn back in. Beautifully done by the Bombers to contain Rankin. He might get back to the 16 for no gain. But that was a play the Bombers very much needed.
1: And they very much need a small victory of forcing the Elks into a field goal attempt here. Because I just don't know how they can survive any more momentum, any more one-sided play continually stacking up against them.
0: Jalen Smith on the tackle after the pass knockdown. That for a loss of one. Second and 11 Elks from the Bombers 17. 11 minutes to go here in the game. Fajardo looking right. Stepping up under pressure. Scrambles.
2: Got him. Good job.
0: Falls to the ground. Oh, and the Bombers
2: nice.
0: Have it. Cam
2: Amazing.
0: Lawson Woo. Jumped on it at the 15-yard line. What looked like a sure scoring drive for the Elks, stripped away by the Bombers defense, and Cam Lawson is on top of it. And it will be Blue Bomber football. A Bomber is down deep in the back of the end zone, what one of the officials is pointing to, but it's Bomber ball with 10:54 remaining as they force their third turnover of the game.
1: Just seemingly at their darkest hour, Cody Fajardo taking off and running with the ball.
0: 10:54 to go. We'll take a break. Update you on the injury on the other side. It's Princess Auto Blue Bomber football on 680 CJOB.
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0: 54 to go in the fourth. This game tied. David Reese with a massive play, stripping Cody Fajardo. Cam Lawson recovers it. The Bombers kill an Elks drive and go first and 10 from their own 16. Empty backfield. Four-man rush. Wide receiver screen for Pokey to the 20 and maybe up to the 22 for a gain of six. That was a turnover force, Doug Brown, when they desperately needed it.
1: Yeah, I mean, the Elks were just continuing their march and the Bombers could seemingly do nothing about it. They desperately needed a momentum-changing play, a spark, and it's a turnover. I mean, you come away from that where they're guaranteed to get at least three. They get zero and some good first down productivity for Zach.
0: Second and four from the 22. Elks have six in the box. You wonder if this will keep them from running Oliveira. Anderson blitzes. Kolaris on the outside, wide open is Pokey Wilson. He dragged him to the sideline. He made the catch, but they'll say he's out of bounds and incomplete. And the coaching staff to our left knows a massive opportunity was missed as there was nobody covering Pokey Wilson. Oh, man. Oh,
1: I want to see that slowed down. That is just so unfortunate. The Bombers get going. It's almost too aggressive. It's not high percentage enough to get this drive. I mean, you have one successful play, and then you go for a home run shot here. Granted,
0: he's uncovered,
1: he's open, but, man.
0: And Kolaris' throw just dragged him out of bounds. Slightly inaccurate keeps him from a massive gain. And with 9:30, they're punting it back to the Edmonton Elks. Zero on the play clock.
2: Time count violation. Oh, Winnipeg, man. Number 18. 5-yard penalty. Remains third down.
0: And that will move them 5 yards farther back. And the Bombers will punt from their own 17-yard line. That miss to Pokey Wilson could be a massive play and certainly something we
2: will discuss. Timer, please reset the clock to 9:34.
0: Something we will discuss in the post-game show.
1: Well, once again, Brady still has not touched the ball.
0: That was my mistake. He had the first down carry for 6 yards in the third quarter. That was my mistake. But one carry on six plays so far. Jamison Sheehan, sidewinding punt. Leak at his own 40-yard line. 45, 50. Jalen Smith is making every play on defense. Look at that. To the 52-yard line. Making that play on special teams as well. The second-year linebacker slash defensive back makes another one. But the Elks are in great field position with 9:25 to go. And this game tied at 16. 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It's Princess Auto Blue Bomber Football on 680 CJOB.
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0: Nick Dembski sliding down for the touchdown.
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0: What a play for the Bombers. 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
0: Nine 1:25 to go here in Edmonton. Tied at 16 in today's game, brought to you by your Manitoba Ford dealers. Elks take possession at their own 52 following Jamison Sheehan's 53-yard punt. First and 10, fake it to Rankin. Fajardo's going to run 55, 50, slides down as Jalen Smith flies over top. Fajardo gives himself up at the 50 after a gain of 8.
12: And those ones are killers against the defense. When you got to defend for a running quarterback, and, you know, this is piling on right now for Fajardo. He's been changing the launch point. He's been scrambling out of the pocket, and now he's a threat as a runner. It's almost too much right now for this Bomber defense, who has just really wilted in the second half.
0: Second and 2 from the Bombers 50. They'll give it to Rankin. Straight up field, first down, 45, and almost to the 40-yard line before he is brought down by Kyrie Wilson and friends, and the Elks drive will continue.
12: And it's really shocking. It's literally a repeat of the first half of this game, only the roles are reversed. The Elk offense cannot be stopped, and the Bomber offense cannot get anything going. So it is a complete role reversal in this game.
0: First and 10 for the Bomber, 41. Tossed to Rankin out the right-hand side, 40. He spins. He'll be finished off by Jake Kelly, just shy of the 35-yard line. With 8 minutes to go in the fourth quarter, brought to you by the Cooperators, investing in your future together. Really working on getting Rankin out to the perimeter, as you mentioned earlier.
12: Yeah, they just made an absolute commitment to get him involved in the second half, and they've been feeding him the rock, and he's been doing a great job. And, you know, this Bomber defense is now the tired one.
0: Yeah.
12: It's not the Elks defense. They've had all the time in the world on the sideline.
0: Now exactly even on offensive plays. 46 apiece. Fajardo on 2nd and 5. Comeback caught by Mack. Trey bobbled in on the tackle at the 30.
12: Giving forward progress.
0: Yeah, Mack goes just far enough so he can come back just far enough to get the Elks first down. For Austin Mack, that's got to be catch number 6 for 68 yards and the touchdown, as he is going to press up on 1,000 yards soon. Whistle as Tony Jones was unable to get all the way off the field. And hey,
2: timeout, Winnipeg.
0: Oh, Winnipeg took a timeout there. Okay. With 7:03 remaining, the game tied at 16. Winnipeg takes a timeout with Tony Jones kneeling just before he gets to the bench. Haven't been a lot of Blue Bomber first downs. 16 in the game, but not a lot here in the second half. All the Blue Bomber first downs there for Gate West Coin, buying gold and silver coins and jewelry since 1972. See us at 1711 Cordon Avenue.
12: I mean, we expected a response from the Edmonton Elks, who got just throttled in the first half, but we didn't know it would be as complete as what we saw the Bombers do to them in the first half.
0: Jones kneeling on the far side of the field. He handed up to Jalen Smith.
12: So does he have to come off for 3 snaps if the Bombers called a timeout and it wasn't an injury timeout?
0: My gut says he does not have to because they used the timeout. But is that worth it? Jake Thomas talking to Tony Jones.
12: He's up on his own path.

0: examining anything that we could tell as Jones goes to the sideline and he'll go sit down on the bench. 7:05 remaining here in the fourth quarter. The Elks are first and 10, and the wave is happening. Can we just talk about, in our time together, we've never seen the crowd near this big in Edmonton.
1: Yeah, no, this is a great response. Obviously, the team has turned around its fortunes on the field, and the fans have responded in kind. So it's certainly turned into a home field advantage that they used to rely upon and used to be so consistent here at Commonwealth.
0: Four-man front for the Bombers. Justin Rankin running it up the middle, wrestled down immediately, is dropped on as there's some extra pushing and shoving. But that was Tanner Schmeichel, who gets up with a little bit of a limp, making a tackle after a gain of three. Kyrie Wilson and Jaden Woodby are the linebackers in this set. So four up front, two linebackers, and six men in coverage, including Trey Vobel, who's been in since Dietrich Nichols was injured a little earlier in this half. Injured on, the turnover play. So Nichols has been gone for a while now. Second and seven, Elks from the 27. Empty backfield. Fajardo, quick game. Dropped by Kayon Julian Grant. He had the first down in his mitts, and he dropped it. And it's third down, and the Elks will kick a field goal.
1: And that's really the only way this defense has had success. It's unforced errors from the Elks offense. The drop football right there. They catch a huge break and force the Elks into a field goal situation, which is also trickle down to a big break for the Winnipeg offense that they won't have to march down and score a touchdown to get back into this if the Elks are successful here, because they've had a real hard time getting started.
0: Snap good. The kick from Vincent Blanchard is good. With 6:01 remaining, the Elks lead the Bombers 19-16, but the Bombers will get the ball at the 40-yard line, as we mentioned, with 6 minutes remaining. Today's game brought to you by Play Now. Bet on blue. Enjoy responsibly. We'll break. It's Prince Asano, Blue Bomber Football on 680 CJOB.
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0: .601 to go here in Edmonton. The seventh play, 32-yard drive, ending with a Vincent Blanchard field goal from 34 yards out. Bombers trail 19-16, but they get the ball at the 40-yard line, first and 10. Tight end to the right-hand side, four receivers opposite. Time for a Brady Oliveira run play, perhaps. There you go, Brady. Stacked up immediately, bounces off back to the right, and he's going to gain one, maybe two, as the Elks were ready. Cordell Jackson, the first man in.
1: Looks like an inside zone play. Yeah, just straight ahead blocking. Brady gets stopped for a loss initially. He gets backed up. They're getting pushed into the backfield. He bounces off that, redirects to the right side, and only picks up two. But this is such a huge down for Zach Claris in this offense that has just flatlined in the second half.
0: Because the Bombers defense has been out of

0: able to stop the Elks offense. You got to keep this drive alive. Blitz coming up for Kolaris' right. He's going to throw it left wide open. Tommy Neal to catch to the 50. Drops his shoulder. Tommy Neal having his biggest game in a while. A very important first down for the Bombers with 5 minutes to go.
1: Yeah, that was massively critical. The defense can finally sit down again, catch a break, catch a breath. And the offense, more importantly, got a first down here. And can they build on that small amount of success?
0: At their own 53, three receivers, including Oliveira to the right, throwing it out left. Neal's got it, but it's
1: Bobbles it.
0: At the 55-yard line. He bobbled it, tried to double catch it, but that is a drop from Neal, and it'll be second down.
1: Yeah, that's inexcusable. That is, it's such a pivotal time in the game. He's wide open, and he just can't catch the football.
0: Drops in the Ottawa game, drops in a couple games earlier this season, have plagued Tommy Neal. That would have been a gain of maybe five. Those would be five valuable yards instead of second and 10 from their own 53. Four receivers to Kolaris' right. They move Oliveira back into the backfield. Four-man rush. Kolaris has time. Down the seam for Pokey Wilson! And it's intercepted. The safety coming across, Therese Reed was lying deep. Pokey was open, but Therese Reed, as Nick Dembski puts his hands on his head and his eyes to the sky, Kolaris' interception, the drive is over, and it will be Elks football with 3:57 remaining.
1: He just overthrows Wilson, which is something we don't see often from Zach Kolaris. An overthrow. If anything, he usually underthrows those kind of balls, and the safety's able to slide over and just slide under that. Just a heartbreaking play. Oh, that wasn't even... Yeah, that was Reed. That was the halfback. That wasn't the safety.
0: He was lying very deep, though, right?
1: He was rotating over, yeah. Oh, and just an overthrow from Zach Kolaris on a deep ball, which is so unexpected, and that is a gut punch.
0: Elks from their seven. If the Bombers can get a stop, they're in field goal range, essentially. Rankin stacked up quickly, and he's going to push forward to maybe the 9-yard line. Was pressure immediately. Forgive me if it was Cam Lawson or Willie Jefferson, but someone was in the backfield to make that strike. It was Jefferson, and they hold Rankin to 2 yards. Again, if they get off the field, Julian punts from the 9. He nets about 38 per punt. They're already in field goal range because of the depth of that interception. So,
1: yeah, and it's second and long here. It's second and 8, so very doable situation. Should be a higher percentage for a defense to be able to get off the field, but they just have not been able to slow down this Elk offense.
2: This is the 3-minute warning.
0: 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Visit them at 953 St. James Street. The Elks were not interested in running a play. They just let it run down. And thus, we will take a break. Bombers trailing 19-16, but a defensive stop as Sergio Castillo lines up a field goal during the break. Could mean everything. 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
0: Minutes to go here in Edmonton. Bombers trailing 19-16. A massive moment upcoming for the Bombers defense. They have the Elks in 2nd and 8 from their own 9-yard line. A stop here, and the Bombers are almost already in field goal range. They stack 5 on the line of scrimmage. Fajardo looking across the middle. He's going to deep shot for Luther. Jump ball, and it's incomplete.
1: No flag.
0: Trey Vogel in coverage. He had some help as well from Evan Holm. Third down Elks, and they're going to punt for their own end zone.
1: And they are lucky because the five-man pressure is late. Cody's able to step into that and launch one down the field and just blanketed coverage on the target, and they knock it dead. Finally, the defense comes through. It's not too late. We got ourselves an opportunity. Zach Claris has been in many game-winning situations before, and he's getting all you can ask for with less than 3 minutes in the fourth quarter, down by 3, in possession of the football, and you're going to get it in excellent field position.
0: With the most dangerous returner in the league setting the return. Not a great kick from Julian. Caught it midfield to the right. 50. Can he break the edge? No, he'll be stopped at the 50-yard line on a pretty nice tackle from the Elks. It was Tyshawn Blackburn on the tackle, but the Bombers are at the Elks 50 with 2:44 to go. And oh, by the way, Sergio Castillo is at the most 50 and 60-yard field goals in CFL history. So they are set for a shot at overtime. They would certainly love
1: You got to play for the win here, though. Don't play for the field goal.
0: No.
1: It's 2:44. Can you Brady ball this down the field?
0: Tight end to the right, 4 receivers to the left on 1st and 10. 6 men in the box for the Elks. Give it to Fagan to Oliveira. Underneath for Dembski. Sidearm ball from Kolaris. Jumping sidearm pass to get Nick Dembski on the in-breaking route. That's good for 11. And a Blue Bombers first down. 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
1: And that's brilliant play action there. And what an athletic throw by Zach Claris. Everyone's thinking Brady, us included. And he zips it to Dembski for a first down. What a way to start this pivotal game-deciding drive.
0: GateWestCoin.com. 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Kolaris. Pressure from Malik Carney. Kolaris scrambling, spinning, and he dives forward to get 1, maybe 2 yards. He wanted something deep to White or Pokey, but it appeared to be good coverage on both. So he takes the safe option, that will keep the clock running.
1: I might call a draw play here. Just an off-tendency thing to get Brady involved. They wouldn't be anticipating that. Obviously, 2nd and 9 is a throwing down, but I'm not sure they can stop the pressure that is going to come here.
0: 2nd and 9 from the Elks 38-yard line.
1: Yeah, they Kodak'd it again. They see the extra rushers.
0: 7 men coming. Kolaris is going to throw. He's got pressure. Flag down in the area of holding. Could be a disaster as Kolaris is down about the 47-yard line, and he is flat on his back. The holding penalty or the sack, either one is bad news for the Bombers. And I'm presuming it's a holding penalty based on the flag. We don't know for sure.
5: Holding, Winnipeg number 10. The penalty is declined. Third down.
0: Nick Dembski called for the hold. Third down Bombers, and this will be a very long field goal attempt for Sergio Castillo. Mike O'Shea talking to the official.
1: They brought the house. The Bombers knew it. They Kodak to it, meaning they motioned up. They saw everybody come to the line of scrimmage. Zach has time and just doesn't throw the football.
0: Yeah.
1: Just sits on it, tries to buy time in an all-out blitz. He's not the guy to scramble and run around.
0: 53-yard field goal attempt for Sergio Castillo on the painted double E. to tie the game with 1:48 to go. Snap good. Footing good. Kick is up. And it is good.
6: Wow.
0: Sergio Castillo, the clutch kick from 53. And with 1:41 remaining, this game is tied at 19. No surprise that Sergio can hit from long range. Can the Bombers defense get a stop here after this kickoff? Again, with 1:41 remaining. The drama ratcheted up just a little bit more.
1: I just hate how on that play, when they knew the house was coming, Zach doesn't pull the trigger on a ball. Like, nobody in man coverage? You got seven coming. That means you got five in coverage and nobody is open?
0: And Cordell Jackson, the dime backer, got in very fast, and that's where Dembski drew the holding penalty. I wonder if Cordell Jackson was just in his face too fast for Kolaris to get anything away, and he couldn't scramble out. Like, you're right, it was 7-on-7. You would hope they could hold up, and unfortunately, no. And they had to settle for a tie ball game, and to, oh, by the way, give the Elks back the football. Again, 1:41 remaining. And
1: you have to stop them from getting any points now.
0: Because the Elks kicker, Vincent Blanchard, has kicked a 57-yard game winner this season. So the defense is going to have to hold tight and give the offense a chance to try to win it. Or, hey, the defense could win it too, right? Interception time. Let's go. Brady Oliveira, 16 carries for 118, obviously reduced activity here in the second half. His power runs are for Chud's Power Sports. Your next adventure starts at Chud's Power Sports in Gimli. Castillo to kick off from the 30. Elk standing near their own goal line from the 6-yard line. Here they come.
1: Gotta have good coverage.
0: 20, it's
1: yes,
0: and he is down. Beautiful tackle, Dylan Hazen. On the roster for his third game, the rookie linebacker making an important tackle. And extra whistles. Yeah, there's an injury on the field at the point of the tackle. 23-yard line is where the Elks will scrimmage with 1:36 to go. 23 if they need the 50. That's 37 yards they're going to have to get. I believe I did that right. That they're going to need some yardage to get to the Bombers 50 to give Vincent Blanchard a chance for the win.
1: Got a player hobbling off the field here.
0: That is
1: number
0: backup
1: 40.
0: Yeah, backup linebacker Justin Pace, who made a big special teams tackle earlier in this game, limping off the field. What can the Bombers defense do? No Tony Jones. Four-man front. Woodby and Kyrie Wilson are the linebackers. And Trey Vobel in the game at that boundary side corner with Dietrich Nichols' injury. Major Williams is at halfback. Two receivers motion to the right-hand side, putting four there in total. Fajardo looking right, gunning. Oh, just in front of Jake Kelly. It is caught by TJ Luther at the 31-yard line. Fajardo had to be pinpoint accurate for that gain of 8.
1: Yeah, he throws a fastball into the dirt here, and what a catch. That's contested as well. Kelly's in there, and just that's pretty impressive stuff by Fajardo and his receiver.
0: Second and 2 from the 31. They'll run it with Rankin. First down at 35. He spun down there. His friends come to help push him closer to the 40-yard line. So that'll be a first down. Elks with 1:16 remaining.
1: Bombers defense just has to reset. New set of downs. It's a whole new game on first down here.
0: As Jordan Murray, the right tackle, signals first down at the 39. Again, they're going to need probably at least the Bomber 50. So they are 21 yards away from that. Right hash mark, the 39, first and 10. Four-man rush from the Bombers. Fajardo whips it out to Rankin, right side. 40, 45, runs into a bunch of Bombers after a gain of 7, maybe 8, with 59 seconds remaining.
1: Yeah, they hit Rankin in the flat there, and no Bomber defenders attack him. They stay flat-footed because they're scared they're going to get outmaneuvered by Rankin. This kind of situation, you got to attack in numbers. You got to counter your guys rallying the football with you. That's a big pickup on first down.
0: Second and three, Elks from their own 46. Fajardo wants to go quick, swings up to Rankin again in the flat. 45, Woodby's there. Oh, he squeaks through, 55, 50, and down to the Bomber. 48-yard line. How he greased his way through a couple of Bombers, and he puts the Elks into field goal range.
1: And that's what you do with your big-time players. You go to them late in a game at the pivotal moments, and Rankin is coming through. The Bombers have gone away from Brady. He's disappeared, and Rankin is getting more and more involved, and that just might be the straw that broke the camel's back.
0: Tony Jones back on the field. First and 10 Elks from the Bombers 48. They're going to throw with Fajardo across the middle. Dropped by Brandon O'Leary. Orange hit him in the hands. Incomplete. Surprised they're throwing from the 48. It'll be second down with 28 seconds remaining.
1: What is their range now for the field goal, right? This is not a gimme. This is not a gimme field goal by any. I mean, for Sergio it is.
0: Yeah, they're in field goal range, but you're right.
1: It's a 55, is it not?
0: Yeah, any yards are great.
1: So I think they're going to run the ball here, and the Bombers have to obviously limit. Oh my God, they're going
0: four-man
1: after the air.
0: Fajardo out wide. It is caught.
1: Tackle him.
0: Missed the tackle.
1: Oh,
0: Luther 40 and down to the 36-yard line.
1: That's a ball game.
0: Tackle missed out wide. Jonathan Moxie, I believe, was the man in coverage. Just throwing the quick out slash comeback, and Moxie fell off the tackle.
1: Oh man.
0: And Luther, as the Elks are well into field goal range now at the Bomber 37 with 21 seconds remaining.
1: He attacks it coming downfield, and if he just finishes that tackle, they have to kick a field goal. You miss the tackle. He's not able to hold on. He's there. He's trying to wrap, just not strong enough.
0: 9 seconds to go. Rankin will run it up the middle. They'll just try to set the ball where Blanchard might like it. Extra pushing and shoving as one of the receivers drove Evan Holm into the ground well down the field. And with 3 seconds remaining, it should be a 45-yard attempt for Vincent Blanchard to give the Elks the win. Blanchard, 29 of 31 this season. Number 3 ranked kicker as far as points produced. And he will have a 40-yarder for the win. Trey Vavil standing at the very back of his own end zone. If he has to handle it, he's got to get it out of the end zone because this game is tied. The snap, the hold is good. Blanchard, plenty of distance. And as you hear, that is the ball game. Final score from Edmonton, the Elks 22, the Bombers 19. Vincent Blanchard's 40-yard last-second field goal is the difference as the Bombers fall to 5-5. The Elks solidify their spot atop the CFL's West Division with a gutsy win and now an 8-3 record. We will break. The post-game show is next. We'll hear from the coach. We'll hear from the quarterback, Zach Kolaris, and some of the stars of the game as well. It's Princess Auto Blue Bomber Football on 680 CJOB.
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0: Maggie McDonald from McCreary won $500 in round one, and now Gordon Kilford of Gilbert Plains takes home $1,000 for winning round two of CKDM's Chase the Ace, the radio game. You could be next. 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

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She's 10 and 9, she's 10 and 9.

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0: Maggie McDonald from McCreary won $500 in round one, and now Gordon Kilford of Gilbert Plains takes home $1,000 for winning round two of CKDM's Chase the Ace, the radio game. You could be next. Round three starts Monday with your chance to win $1,500.
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0: Good morning. I'm Ian Gillingham with 7:30 CKDM News Now to 7 o'clock. St. Rose de Lima Roman Catholic Church is getting ready for their Pilgrimage of Peace set to take place tomorrow. According to Elvire Brunel, longtime parishioner, it'll be a very packed afternoon and all are welcome.
1: There is adoration beginning at 12:30, and during that time we also have confessions for people who want to be reconciled and with themselves and one another and the world.
0: There will also be a procession to the grotto, Eucharistic celebration, and food and fellowship. With an event that packed, it simply wouldn't happen without volunteers. Cindy Berg, Pilgrimage Peace.

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1: The Pilgrimage of Peace at St. Rose de Lima Roman Catholic Church kicks off at 12:30 on Sunday and is open to all. Dalton Rusin has been taken into custody. Dauphin RCMP say they received several tips from the public over the past couple of days. On Thursday, officers located and arrested Rusin at a home in Dauphin. RCMP are thanking everyone who shared their original post and helped get the word out. Mayor Lance Jacobson and the Swan River community are gearing up for next Saturday's Rally for the Valley, presented by the Swan Valley Ag Society. After the Northwest Roundup and exhibition was canceled earlier this year, organizers wanted to give the community something to rally around this summer. The result is a full day of family fun, featuring a parade, children's activities, a petting zoo, beer gardens, and live music, with the night ending in a fireworks finale. The Minnetonus Lions Club will also serve up a pancake breakfast. Best of all, admission is free for all events, with most of the action taking place at the Swan River Valley Ag Grounds.
2: But I think it'll be a good, you know, kind of reception for people to kind of, you know, take a deep breath and talk to each other what the experiences are and moving on. And I think that for most people that they're really excited to see this mini event that's going to happen.
1: Residents are staying strong and are preparing to come together for a community celebration. Weather details up next.
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4: And this forecast brought to you by the Dauphin Active Living Center. Sunny with a high of 24 and a low of 10, with increasing cloudiness overnight tonight. Mainly cloudy tomorrow with a south wind at 30 kilometers in the morning, a high of 27 and a low of 17 with increasing cloudiness at night. Monday, showers and a high of 25. Tuesday, cloudy, 60% chance of showers and a high of 22. And Wednesday, a clearing sky during the day with a high of 24. Right now in Dauphin, the sky is mostly clear. Humidity is at 91%. Wind is out of the west at 15 kilometers and it's 10 degrees. Sports is next.
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4: It was a tale of two halves yesterday in the CFL as the Winnipeg Blue Bombers lost to the Edmonton Elks 22-19 last night. Zach Caleros threw for 219 yards, completing 19 of 30 pass attempts, while Elks quarterback Cody Fajardo completed 20 of 32 pass attempts for 259 yards. Both QBs had one touchdown and one interception each, and next up for the Blue and Gold is a game next Friday the 28th against Montreal at 7:30. In baseball, the Toronto Blue Jays dropped a 3-1 game to the New York Yankees yesterday, which doesn't help their playoff aspirations. The two teams are back at it this afternoon at 12:30. And it's Championship Saturday at the Tamarack Golf Tournament at the Clear Lake Golf Course. Keep an eye on 730CKDM.com for updates. 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

0: Stevie Wonder, you haven't done nothing here on CKDM. It's Alec Woolston with you. Good Saturday morning. Now 9 degrees here in Dauphin under a mostly clear sky at the moment. A fair bit of things going on this weekend. A few music festivals, the Rourke and Ripper happening. Also, Russell Ag Days continuing on today. And we'll talk about those things as we get through the day today. Looks like the Bombers lost their game last night. I did not watch, in favor of going to bed early to be up for this morning. And so I guess we'll talk about that later in the next time that they will be in action, which will be next Friday. We'll continue on in the meantime. Here's Rick Tippy.
1: I miss you.

0: Good Saturday morning to you right now here in Dauphin. Mostly clear sky, looking at a high of 24 today, and not so bad weekend overall. Tomorrow looks like going to be a bit of a cloudy one. I've got more weather details coming up in a minute.
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0: And today the forecast calling for a sunny day with a high of 24 and a low of 10 with a clear sky at night to start things off, and then some increasing cloudiness overnight. Mainly cloudy tomorrow, south wind at 30 kilometers in the morning, a high of 27 and a low of 17, with increasing cloudiness at night. Showers on Monday, a high of 25. Tuesday, cloudy, 60% chance of showers, high of 22. And showers Tuesday night. But then Wednesday, things clear up during the day with a high of 24. At the moment, it's 12 in McCreary and Portage, 10 in Fisher Branch Ashern, 9 in the Paw and Swan River, also 9 in Winnipeg, 8 in Brandon and Shoal Lake, 6 in Yorkton and Roblin, and it's 5 degrees in Wasagaming. In Dauphin, the sky is mostly clear, humidity is at 93%, wind out of the west at 13 kilometers, and the temperature is 9.
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And just in case you're wondering, since myself and LJ have been kind of switching off on Saturdays, so I'm filling in for him today as he is not feeling well. So next weekend I will have off. Woohoo! And hopefully it's a good time. Here's Alan Jackson. Good morning.

0: And just a heads up, something we'll hear about in the news this afternoon. The Commonwealth Air Training Museum Flight Day in Dauphin taking place tomorrow at the airport from 10 in the morning to 3 in the afternoon. And going to be another great day of seeing some old planes, old birds up in the sky. And although I have, over the past week or two, I have noticed there, I have spotted a couple of older planes flying around in the sky. Just really cool to see, but looks like we'll see a lot of it tomorrow. Of course, it is all weather pending, but right now the forecast just calling for a mainly cloudy day and no rain in the forecast. So we'll keep our fingers crossed that things stay that way. And although it'd be nice if it would just be a full-on bright sunny day, but otherwise, yeah, it's happening tomorrow from 10 to 3. If you want to see if you can still book a flight in one of the planes, call 204-727-2444.
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3: 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It is the 234th day of the year, and actor Ty Burrell is celebrating a birthday. Do you live in one of the country's friendliest areas, or do outsiders find the culture snobby or rude? Surveys often produce wildly varying rankings, but they often point to some common generalizations. The first is, Southern charm is not just a phrase. Cities like Charleston, New Orleans, and Asheville are perennially rated top for politeness. Folks in the Intermountain region also get high marks for a warm and welcoming nature, with resorts like Telluride and Jackson Hole mentioned as standouts. Who's at the bottom? Sorry, Detroit, Newark, and Miami. That is the Old Farmer's Almanac Radio Report. 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
0: A sunny day in the forecast today, a high of 24 and a low of 10, with a clear sky at night tonight until some increasing cloudiness overnight. Mainly cloudy tomorrow, south wind at 30 kilometers in the morning, a high of 27 and a low of 17 with some increasing cloudiness at night. Monday, showers and a high of 25. Tuesday, cloudy, 60% chance of showers, high of 22. Some showers Tuesday night. And then Wednesday, the sky clearing up during the day with a high of 24. Right now, it's 12 degrees in McCreary and Portage, 10 in Fisher Branch, Ashern, 9 in the Paw, Swan River, and Winnipeg, 8 in Shoal Lake, 6 in Yorkton and Roblin, and 5 in Wasagaming. In Dauphin, it's mostly clear. Humidity is at 93%. Wind out of the west at 13 kilometers. And the temperature is 9.
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And the birthday book is coming up shortly. If you want, you can text a birthday greeting beforehand to 204-638-7878 on this 9-degree Saturday morning. Sun is coming up. A little before the birthday book, it's Old Dominion. Make it sweet.

0: And it is the birthday book. Call 204-638-7878. If you want to send out a happy birthday wish or an anniversary greeting, something like that. I did have one thing that was sent earlier. Cheers and happy birthday to Sophie Wheaton, Carly Tkachuk, Anna Ogg, Carla Butterfield, Glenn Brunnen, and Marcy Johnson, who are celebrating their birthdays tomorrow, Sunday, August 23rd. Have a great day, everyone, coming from friends, family, and neighbors. And again, happy birthday for tomorrow. Cheers and happy birthday to Sophie Wheaton, Carly Tkachuk, Anna Ogg, Carla Butterfield, Glenn Brunnen, and Marcy Johnson. We'll all celebrate birthdays tomorrow, Sunday, August 23rd. Have a great day, everyone, coming from friends, family, and neighbors. And again, the number to call or text, 204-638-7878. And we will get to the phone lines here. Good morning, birthday book.
1: Good morning. I'd like to wish my neighbor, Rose Calver, a very happy birthday. And it's coming from your other neighbor, Rose. Thank you.
0: You're very welcome. Have a great day.
1: You too. Thanks.
0: And still a bit of time left on the birthday book. 204-638-7878. Again, is the number to call. Yeah, I didn't watch the Bomber game yesterday. Looks like things were going pretty well in the first half, and then the second half was a bit of a stinker. But one positive that came from it, looks like Sergio Castillo has set the record for most 50-yard and beyond field goals in CFL history. A record which was formerly held by a name that Bomber fans and Rider fans definitely know, that being Troy Westwood. But that is all for the birthday book today.
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And earlier this week, the second round of Chase the Ace came to an end, and the third round will start on Monday, and the cards have been reset, the board has been reset, and it's fresh and ready to go for Monday. And in the third and final round this summer, if you find the Ace of Spades, you'll win $1,500, three times greater grand prize than the first round. It just keeps getting better and better, so listen for a chance to play coming up on Monday. And I guess you can take a look at the board if you want, but yeah, just all a bunch of white envelopes on there, and you can look at them and see which spot has that you think has the Ace of Spades in it. And round two, it was row three, card number two. Before news now at 8, it's Tim McGraw. I like it, I love it. Good morning.

0: Good morning, I'm Ian Gillingham with 7:30 CKDM News Now to 8 o'clock, brought to you by Eastside Furniture and Appliance. Homelessness, needle distribution, aging infrastructure, municipal funding, and crime rates are just some of the challenges facing Lance Jacobson and the town of Swan River. Mayor Jacobson recently returned from the Association of Municipalities of Ontario convention in Ottawa, but the community's biggest priority remains much closer to home, recovering from last month's devastating flood. Residents are still waiting for word on disaster financial assistance, while some have the means, and the help of family and friends, to tackle basement renovations and rebuild what was lost, others simply don't have the financial resources. For them, the road to recovery could be much tougher.
1: Those are the people, I think, that are frustrated because they want to start getting their lives back together again. I know that the majority of people are back living in their homes, but there are still some people that homes were damaged significantly that are not back home yet. And those people have no insurance. They have nothing. So they rely on their own resources to get through that. And if they don't have that, then they're waiting for DFA. And those are the people that are frustrated.
0: Jacobson knows there will be long days ahead, but he's proud of the resilience that community members have shown. If you hear some loud noises when you're out and about in Dauphin tomorrow, look up. You might take a look in the past. The Commonwealth Air Training Plan Museum in Brandon is bringing a couple of their old World War II trainer aircraft back to Dauphin for the day.

0: Selling points is the event is free to attend, though donations are recommended. Last year's event went well, and Aitken expects it to go the same this year, especially with Sunday's forecast showing lots of sun. St. Rose de Lima Roman Catholic Church is getting ready for their Pilgrimage of Peace, set to take place tomorrow. According to Elvire Brunel, longtime parishioner, it'll be a very packed afternoon, and all are welcome.
1: There is adoration beginning at 12:30, and during that time we also have confessions for people who want to be reconciled and with themselves and one another and the world.
0: There will also be a procession to the grotto, Eucharistic celebration, and food and fellowship. With an event that packed, it simply wouldn't happen without volunteers. Cindy Berg, Pilgrimage of Peace coordinator, said that's what they need most right now.
2: Now we're asking for volunteers once we've got the groundwork all done. So we're asking for volunteers for the next couple days. They come to the church and help. They help with the preparation of the food and the flyers and all kinds of decorating.
0: The Pilgrimage of Peace at St. Rose de Lima Roman Catholic Church kicks off at 12:30 on Sunday and is open to all. Weather details up next.
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4: 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Sunny with a high of 24 and a low of 10 today, with a clear sky at night to start until some increasing cloudiness overnight. Mainly cloudy tomorrow with a south wind at 30 kilometers in the morning, a high of 27 and a low of 17 with increasing cloudiness at night. Showers on Monday, a high of 25, cloudy with a 60% chance of showers and a high of 22 on Tuesday. And Wednesday, a clearing sky during the day with a high of 24. Right now in Dauphin, it's sunny. Humidity is at 93%. Wind is out of the west at 13 kilometers and it's still 9 degrees. Sports is next.
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4: It was a tale of two halves yesterday in the CFL as the Winnipeg Blue Bombers lost to the Edmonton Elks 22-19 last night. Zach Collaros threw for 219 yards, completing 19 of 30 pass attempts, while Elks quarterback Cody Fajardo completed 20 of 32 pass attempts for 259 yards. Both QBs had one touchdown and one interception each, and next up for the Blue and Gold is a game next Friday the 28th against Montreal at 7:30. In baseball, the Toronto Blue Jays dropped a 3-1 game to the New York Yankees yesterday, which doesn't help their playoff aspirations. The two teams are back at it this afternoon at 12:30. And it's Championship Saturday at the Tamarack Golf Tournament at the Clear Lake Golf Course. 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

Duran, Notorious, here on CKDM. Good Saturday morning to you. Alec Woolston here with you for another few hours. 11 degrees. And continuing on with Terry Clark.

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0: Matt Cicerretta here on CM. Good Saturday to you right now. 11 degrees outside. Have a forecast. Coming up in a bit, here's Thomas Redivis. Ain't a bad life.
1: Didn't win a lot of

0: And a good morning to you. After yesterday's game, this time the Winnipeg Blue Bombers back in action will be today the 20th, and another tough game. It'll be against all Alouettes at 7:30 in the evening. The Bombers will say can shut down all quarterback Al Avis or Davis Alexander and on tear so far this year.
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0: Today's sunny, a high of 20, a low of 10, clear sky at night, until some increasing overnight. Mainly cloudy tomorrow, the south at 30 kilometers, high of 27 and 11 with increasing kiss at night. Hours on Monday, a high of cloudy on Tuesday with a 60% chance of showers and a high of 22. And Wednesday, clear at 24. Right now, 15 in Bree, 14 in Portage. In the Paw, Fisher Bridge, Ashern, and Winnipeg. 10 in Brennan and Swan River. 9 in Shoal Lake and Yorkton. In Roblin and 7 Sagaming. In Dauphin, it's sunny. He is at 90%. Winds at 15 kilometers and it's 11.
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Down here on CDM, Russell Egg is on today, as well as old festivals. Another busy later in the summer. Here's Stephen out here.

0: Kate's Outlaw and Buffalo Runner here on CKDM. Good Saturday morning to you. Community calendar. We'll talk about what's happening this week. Next.
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4: 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It's almost as nice as...
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1: 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The Cowan Trail Rides are going on today, starting at the Cowan Community Center. 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

0: Texas, life going here on CKDM now at 9 o'clock in a few minutes. A nice sunny morning here in Dauphin. 11 degrees right now. It's the hour with Jake Owen. Good company. Good morning.
1: We're just back doing some picking. Got some brand new strings on my tune. Yeah.

0: Good morning. I'm Gillingham with 7CKDM News Now Clock, brought to you by Arkin Laser Veins. Rose de Lima Roman Catholic is getting ready for their pilgrimage of peace set to place tomorrow. According to Vier Brunel, long time, it'll be a very packed, all are welcome.
1: There is adoration beginning at 30, and during that time we also have confession for people who want to reconcile themselves and one another and the world.
0: There will also be a procession grotto, Eucharistic celebration, food and fellowship. An event that packed its happen without volunteers. Cindy Berg, Pilgrimage Peace Coordinator, said that they need most right now.
2: Now asking for volunteers once we've got the ground all done. So we're asking for volunteers for the next couple of days. Come to the church and help with prepping the food and flyers and all kinds of things.
0: The Pilgrimage of Peace Rose de Lima Roman Catholic is off at 12:30 on Sunday and is open to... Dalton Rusin has been taken into custody. RCMP say they received full tips from the public over the past couple of days. On Thursday, officers located and arrested Rusin at a home in Dalton. RCMP are thanking everyone for their original post and helped get the word out. Mayor Lance Jacobson and Swan River community are next Saturday's rally presented by the Swan Society. After Roundup, an exhibition was kicked this year, organizers wanted to do something to rally around them. The result is a day of family fun, feature aid, children's activities, beer gardens, and live music, with the night ending in airworks finale. The next Lions Club will also cake breakfast. Best admission is free for, with most of the action taking place at the Swan River Valley.
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1: And today the forecast calls for a sunny day with a high of 24 and a low of 10 with a clear sky at night. Mainly cloudy tomorrow with a south wind at 30 kilometers in the morning, a high of 27 and a low of 17 with increasing cloudiness at night. Showers on Monday, a high of 25. Cloudy on Tuesday with a 60% chance of showers and a high of 22. And Wednesday, things clearing up during the day with a high of 24. Right now, it's sunny in Dauphin. Humidity is at 90%. Wind is out of the west at 15 kilometers, and it's 11 degrees. Sports is next.
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1: It was a tale of two halves yesterday in the CFL as the Winnipeg Blue Bombers lost to the Edmonton Elks 22-19 last night. Zach Caleros threw for 219 yards, completing 19 of 30 pass attempts, while Elks quarterback Cody Fajardo completed 20 of 32 pass attempts for 259 yards. Both QBs had one touchdown and one interception each, and next up for the Blue and Gold is a game next Friday the 28th against Montreal at 7:30. In baseball, the Toronto Blue Jays dropped a 3-1 game to the New York Yankees yesterday, which doesn't help their playoff aspirations. The two teams are back at it this afternoon at 12:30. And it's Championship Saturday at the Tamarack Golf Tournament at the Clear Lake Golf Course. Keep an eye on 730CKDM.com for updates. 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

Marina Del Rey by Mark Jordan to open up the 9 o'clock hour. Also going on today, the 4th annual Rorkton Ripper Stock Dog Trials going on today and tomorrow. Lots more outside of the dog trials, of course. Trade show, beer gardens, cow patty bingo, pie auction, chili cook-off, pancake breakfasts, and more. And events tomorrow will start at 8:30 in the morning, and they're already underway today, as it got underway at 8:30 as well this morning. And check out the Rorkton Ripper Facebook page for more details. Right now, here's Boondocks by Little Big Town. Good morning.

0: coming up on Monday. The next round of Chase the Ace, the radio game, will get underway. Also have some tickets to give away to a show coming up next Saturday, a week today, in Winnipeg at the Canada Life Center, featuring a few big bands that you probably know. I think it's going to be a good show. I'll tell you about those later.
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the Washboard Union and Head Over Heels. It's Alec Woolston here with you until little before noon today. The Dauphin Kings Par 3 Golf Tournament coming up next month on September 12th. And then the Dauphin Kings regular season will begin not long after that. Before you know it, hockey will be front and center once again. Here's Eric Church and Doing Life With Me.

0: And coming up later this afternoon over at the KC Quinn and First Nation, they're hosting their truck mud bogs with registration getting underway in a little over half an hour at 10 o'clock in the morning, and things will start at 1 o'clock in the afternoon. If you'd like details, some more details, call Ryan at 204-596-3613.
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0: And today the forecast calls for a sunny day with a high of 24 and a low of 10. With a clear sky to start off the evening, but then increasing cloudiness setting in overnight. Mainly cloudy tomorrow, a south wind at 30 kilometers in the morning, a high of 27 and a low of 17 with increasing cloudiness at night. Showers on Monday, a high of 25. Tuesday, cloudy, 60% chance of showers, high of 22. And the sky looks to clear up during the day on Wednesday with a high of 24. Right now it's 17 in McCreary, 16 in La Paw and Winnipeg. 15 in Fisher Branch, Ashern, and Portage, 14 in Brandon, 13 in Yorkton, Shoal Lake, and Wasagaming, and it's 12 in Roblin. In Dauphin, it's sunny. Humidity is at 85%. Wind out of the west at 11 kilometers, and right now it's 14.
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Haley Benedict and Things My Mama Says. Warmed up to 14 degrees, here's Tanya Tucker, If Your Heart Ain't Busy Tonight.

0: and coming up later today in conjunction with Ukrainian Independence Day and Flag Day, CNUF is hosting a barbecue fundraiser starting at 11 o'clock this morning, going until 3 in the afternoon at the Dauphin Marketplace Mall. I assume at the end where their office is on the Walmart end of things there. And again, that's happening starting this morning at 11 o'clock, going until 3 in the afternoon. And I'll also have a 50-50 raffle at the barbecue, but they're also doing one online, which you can find a link to at cnuf.ca.
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Tracy Byrd, Lifestyles of the Not So Rich and Famous here on CKDM. 14 degrees and sunny here in Dauphin. We'll have a weather forecast and more during news now at 10 o'clock coming up in a few short minutes. Before that, it's the Foster Martin Band with Rockin' Rodeo.

0: Good morning. I'm Ian Gillingham with 7:30 CKDM News Now to 10 o'clock. Homelessness, needle distribution, aging infrastructure, municipal funding, and crime rates are just some of the challenges facing Lance Jacobson and the town of Swan River. Mayor Jacobson recently returned from the Association of Municipalities of Ontario convention in Ottawa, but the community's biggest priority remains much closer to home, recovering from last month's devastating flood. Residents are still waiting for word on disaster financial assistance, while some have the means, and the help of family and friends, to tackle basement renovations and rebuild what was lost, others simply don't have the financial resources. For them, the road to recovery could be much tougher.
1: Those are the people, I think, that are frustrated because they want to start getting their lives back together again. I know that the majority of people are back living in their homes, but there are still some people that homes were damaged significantly that are not back home yet. And those people have no insurance. They have nothing. So they rely on their own resources to get through that. And if they don't have that, then they're waiting for DFA. And those are the people that are frustrated.
0: Jacobson knows there will be long days ahead, but he's proud of the resilience that community members have shown. St. Rose de Lima Roman Catholic Church is getting ready for their Pilgrimage of Peace, set to take place tomorrow. According to Elvire Brunel, longtime parishioner, it'll be a very packed afternoon, and all are welcome.
2: There is adoration beginning at 12:30, and during that time we also have confessions for people who want to be reconciled and with themselves and one another and the world.
0: There will also be a procession to the grotto, Eucharistic celebration, and food and fellowship. With an event that packed, it simply wouldn't happen without volunteers. Cindy Berg, Pilgrimage of Peace coordinator, said that's what they need most right now.
3: Now we're asking for volunteers once we've got the groundwork all done. We're asking for volunteers for the next couple days. They come to the church and help. They help with the preparation of the food and the flyers and all kinds of decorating.
0: The Pilgrimage of Peace at St. Rose de Lima Roman Catholic Church kicks off at 12:30 on Sunday and is open to all. Weather details up next.
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5: And today the forecast calls for a sunny day with a high of 24 and a low of 10, with a clear sky to start off the evening until some increasing cloudiness sets in overnight. Mainly cloudy tomorrow, a south wind at 30 kilometers in the morning, a high of 27 and a low of 17 with increasing cloudiness at night. Showers on Monday, a high of 25, cloudy on Tuesday, 60% chance of showers and a high of 22, and things clearing up during the day on Wednesday with a high of 24. Right now in Dauphin, it's sunny. Humidity is at 85%. Wind is out of the west at 11 kilometers and it's 14 degrees. Sports is up next.

0: In the CFL, as the Winnipeg Blue Bombers lost to the Edmonton Elks 22-19 last night. Zach Caleros threw for 219 yards, completing 19 of 30 pass attempts, while Elks quarterback Cody Fajardo completed 20 of 32 pass attempts for 259 yards. Both QBs had one touchdown and one interception each, and next up for the Blue and Gold is a game next Friday the 28th against Montreal at 7:30. In baseball, the Toronto Blue Jays dropped a 3-1 game to the New York Yankees yesterday, which doesn't help their playoff aspirations. The two teams are back at it this afternoon at 12:30. And it's Championship Saturday at the Tamarack Golf Tournament at the Clear Lake Golf Course. Keep an eye on 730CKDM.com for updates. 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

fastball with the way opening up the 10 o'clock hour. Good Saturday morning to you. Coming up next Saturday night, what in my opinion I think is going to be a pretty good show at Canada Life Center in Winnipeg. It'll be next Saturday starting at 6:45. It is Deep Purple with special guest Kansas, and they're also bringing Jefferson Starship along with them, so I'll have a few pairs of tickets to give away for that starting on Monday. So listen for a chance to win on Monday, a pair of tickets to Deep Purple playing with Kansas and Jefferson Starship next Saturday the 29th, starting at 6:45 in the evening. I think that's going to be a pretty fun show. Here's Shania Twain with Up.

0: Dolphin coming up to later this morning at the Dolphin Marketplace Mall. The Canada's National Ukrainian Festival is hosting a barbecue fundraiser starting at 11 o'clock this morning, so about 48 minutes away and going until 3 o'clock in the afternoon. And they'll also have a 50-50 raffle there, so you might win some money as well. 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

Commonwealth Air Training Museum has a flight day coming up tomorrow in Dauphin. I remember that last year, seeing a few planes, older planes, flying around. Tomorrow will be from 10 in the morning to 3 in the afternoon at the Dauphin Airport. And if you want to see if you can still book a flight in one of the planes, call 204-727-2444. Also have a story about that in the afternoon today. Here's Lainey Wilson and 4x4 by You.

0: Tainted Love, Soft Sell on CKDM on our Saturday morning. It's become sunnier and sunnier throughout the morning, and looks like that's the way things are going to remain today until late in the evening. Weather details coming up next.
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0: A sunny day today with a high of 24 and a low of 10, with a clear sky at night tonight until some increasing cloudiness overnight. Mainly cloudy tomorrow, a south wind at 30 kilometers in the morning, a high of 27 and a low of 17, with increasing cloudiness at night. Showers on Monday, a high of 25, cloudy with a 60% chance of showers and a high of 22 on Tuesday. And Wednesday, the sky clearing up during the day with a high of 24. Right now, 18 in McCreary and Fisher Branch, Ashern. Also 18 in Winnipeg and Brandon. 17 in Portage, The Paw, and Yorkton. 16 in Wasagaming and Shoal Lake. And it's 15 in Swan River and Roblin. And in Dauphin, it's sunny. Humidity is at 74%. Wind is out of the west at 8 kilometers. And right now it's 17.
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Now, looking at the CNUF, Canada's National Ukrainian Festival 50-50 that they have going on, which you can find a link to at their website, just a little over $10,000 now at $10,020 total sales, and sales will end in 9 days, which would be August 31st, and the winner will be announced on Tuesday, September 1st. But also, they have a 50-50 going on for the Gilbert Plains Country Club, and that one's at a little over $25,000. And you can find information and or tickets, you can get them at DauphinKings5050.ca. 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And here's Megan Maroney and Kenny Chesney. You had to be there.

0: After yesterday's CFL game between the Bombers and the Elks, things continue on tonight with another game at 6 o'clock this evening. It's the Ticats versus the Argonauts, and then tomorrow night, the Rough Riders take on the Lions, and that game also at 6 o'clock.
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lots of people out there have been at a point in their lives where they have said that before. It is That's the Rec Laws here on CKDM News Now at 11 o'clock coming up in a bit. 17 degrees right now, nice and sunny out there. Might not be so sunny tomorrow. Looking like more of a cloudy day. Weather details and more on the way. 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

0: Good morning. I'm Ian Gillingham with 7:30 CKDM News Now to 11 o'clock, brought to you by the Dauphin Super 8. St. Rose de Lima Roman Catholic Church is getting ready for their Pilgrimage of Peace, set to take place tomorrow. According to Elvire Brunel, longtime parishioner, it'll be a very packed afternoon, and all are welcome.
1: There is adoration beginning at 12:30, and during that time we also have confessions for people who want to be reconciled and with themselves and one another and the world.
0: There will also be a procession to the grotto, Eucharistic celebration, and food and fellowship. With an event that packed, it simply wouldn't happen without volunteers. Cindy Berg, Pilgrimage of Peace coordinator, said that's what they need most right now.
2: Now we're asking for volunteers once we've got the groundwork all done. So we're asking for volunteers for the next couple days. They come to the church and help. They help with the preparation of the food and the flyers and all kinds of decorating.
0: The Pilgrimage of Peace at St. Rose de Lima Roman Catholic Church kicks off at 12:30 on Sunday and is open to all. Dalton Rusin has been taken into custody. Dauphin RCMP say they received several tips from the public over the past couple of days. On Thursday, officers located and arrested Rusin at a home in Dauphin. RCMP are thanking everyone who shared their original post and helped get the word out. Mayor Lance Jacobson and the Swan River community are gearing up for next Saturday's Rally for the Valley, presented by the Swan Valley Ag Society. After the Northwest Roundup and exhibition was canceled earlier this year, organizers wanted to give the community something to rally around this summer. The result is a full day of family fun, featuring a parade, children's activities, a petting zoo, beer gardens, and live music, with the night ending in a fireworks finale. The Minnetonka Lions Club will also serve up a pancake breakfast. Best of all, admission is free for all events, with most of the action taking place at the Swan River Valley Ag Grounds.
3: But I think it'll be a good, you know, kind of reception for people to kind of, you know, take a deep breath and talk to each other and what the experiences are and moving on. And I think that for most people that they're really excited to see this mini event that's going to happen.
0: Residents are staying strong and are preparing to come together for a community celebration. Weather details up next.
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5: And this forecast brought to you by Fusion Credit Union. Sunny with a high of 24 and a low of 10 today, with a clear sky to start things off until some increasing cloudiness overnight. Mainly cloudy tomorrow with a south wind at 30 kilometers in the morning, a high of 27 and a low of 17 with increasing cloudiness at night. Showers on Monday, a high of 25. Tuesday, cloudy, 60% chance of showers, high of 22. And things clearing up during the day on Wednesday with a high of 24. Right now, it continues to be a sunny morning in Dauphin. Humidity is at 74%. Wind is out of the west at 8 kilometers, and it's 17. Sports is up next.
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5: It was a tale of two halves yesterday in the CFL as the Winnipeg Blue Bombers lost to the Edmonton Elks 22-19 last night. Zach Collaros threw for 219 yards, completing 19 of 30 passes.

0: Shield is a game next Friday, the 28th, against Montreal at 7:30. In baseball, the Toronto Blue Jays dropped a 3-1 game to the New York Yankees yesterday, which doesn't help their playoff aspirations. The two teams are back at it this afternoon at 12:30. And it's Championship Saturday at the Tamarack Golf Tournament at the Clear Lake Golf Course. Keep an eye on 730CKDM.com for updates. 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
1: Well-

Star Baby by the Guess Who to open up the 11 o'clock hour. Alec Woolston with you until noon today. Then after news now at noon, another edition of the Nothing But the 90s show, bringing you right back to that 90s country era with host Jason McCoy going on from noon until 2 o'clock this afternoon. And coming up this weekend, or actually already going on, as it's sort of one of the final big busy weekends of the summer, lots of music festivals going on, Russell Ag Days, and lots more things to talk about. And you can check them all out at the community calendar at 730ckdm.com. Right now, we'll continue with Florida Georgia Line and Blessings. Good morning. Thank you.

0: And whoever wins the $15 in Chase the Ace, the radio game, might feel like that is a blessing. $1,500 on the line. All you have to do is pick the lucky card, the lucky envelope that has the Ace of Spades in it. But yeah, round three for Chase the Ace, the radio game. We'll pick back up on Monday with a fresh set of 54 cards, the 52 regular cards, plus the two jokers, which if you get one of those jokers, you get an instant win of $50. But of course, the Ace of Spades, that's the one we all want. That's worth $1,500.
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some Vince Gill on our Saturday morning. Don't let our love start slipping away. Weather details coming up shortly. It's like a sunny day today. We'll see what's in store for the rest of the weekend and into next week.

collapse if it's just a drink. A picture-perfect party full of friends I used to keep. My favorite vices I used to need, lined up on the countertop and they're calling out to me.

0: And coming up later today, well, something that's been going on through the weekend started yesterday, the Sandy Bay First Nation Traditional Powwow, and grand entry today is at 1 o'clock this afternoon and 7 o'clock this evening. We'll also have fireworks at dusk tonight, and then tomorrow, grand entry is 1 o'clock in the afternoon. You can find more information about that, including a poster of the event, at the community calendar at 730ckdm.com.
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0: And this forecast brought to you by Gloria Gales. Sunny with a high of 24 and a low of 10, with a clear sky at night tonight until some increasing cloudiness overnight. Mainly cloudy tomorrow with a south wind at 30 kilometers in the morning, a high of 27 and a low of 17 with increasing cloudiness at night. Showers on Monday, a high of 25. Tuesday, cloudy, 60% chance of showers and a high of 22. And showers Tuesday night, but a clearing sky during the day on Wednesday with a high of 24. Right now it's 20 degrees in Winnipeg and Yorkton, also 20 in Fisher Branch Ashern, 19 in Brandon, Portage, McCreary, and Swan River, and 18 in Shoal Lake, Roblin, The Paw, and Wasagaming. In Dauphin, it's sunny, humidity is at 64%, wind is out of the west at 9 kilometers, and the temperature is 20.
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And another edition of the Nothing But the 90s show comes at you after news now at noon today. Goes until 2 o'clock in the afternoon. Bringing you right back to the 90s country era. There's Lady A and What If I Never Get Over You.

0: coming up on Monday, the next and final round of Chase the Ace, the radio game. 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

That's Tim Hicks, Slow Burn, here on CKDM. That does it for me on this Saturday. Oh, it has become a nice sunny one, 20 degrees right now. News now at noon on the way, followed by Nothing But the 90s. With host Jason McCoy. That's all coming up in a bit. Have a great rest of your weekend. Ending off with Gretchen Wilson and Homewrecker. Have a good one.

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3: Good afternoon, it's 12 o'clock. I'm Alec Woolston with CKDM News Now, brought to you by the Dauphin Marketplace Mall. One of Dauphin's biggest upcoming projects will not get underway until the start of next year. The city said the Craft District will not start construction until early 2027. Martijn van Loon, Dauphin's economic development manager, said the city made the decision after talking to contractors about widespread flooding damages.
4: We got feedback from the companies that were interested and that are already working in a community, some of them, and some of them have worked in the community, and they are all in the region, but they're all working on flood-related stuff. There's many roads and bridges that have damage, and so there's just no time for them to even consider this or put a bid together. They're just way too busy.
3: Some good news for residents. Because the money for the construction was already included in the 2026 budget as part of the city's reserves, the delay will not affect taxpayers in any way.
4: That is outside of what we call our regular or general budget, and the money is allocated for it. So.
3: Plus, the delay will give the city a more competitive price because the project is now more in line with construction season.
5: The Commonwealth Air Training Plan Museum in Brandon is bringing some old World War II planes to Dauphin tomorrow, so if you're outside, you might see some of Dauphin's history flying around. Daryl Inkster, event coordinator, said there were originally 3 planes planned, but one of them had to cancel because of runway conditions. Inkster said even if you don't ride in the planes, it'll be a fun event. Food, friends, and fun, and even better, it's free, though a donation is recommended, but don't let that discourage you.
6: Everything is no charge. All we ask for is a donation if you can afford it. If you can't, bring your kids anyway. We want this to be a family thing.
5: Inkster expects this year's event, like last year's, to go very well. The Pilgrimage of Peace is set to take place at St. Rose de Lima Roman Catholic Church tomorrow, starting at 12:30. Longtime parishioner Elvire Brunel said it'll be a packed day and it's open to anyone.
7: It's a full afternoon, and we welcome everyone. And if you're Catholic or not, maybe it's an opportunity for Catholics who want to return and are hesitant. We welcome them back and bring their families together.
5: Though it's technically the 4th year of the event, Brunel said this year is more like the 2nd, as it's the 2nd time they've held the event outside and on a larger scale. For herself, being part of the parish for 78 years so far, being able to help others connect with faith has a lot of meaning.
7: Well, it's really a driving force for me. It's a living faith. And I was just blessed with grandparents and parents, and as a parent myself and a grandparent now, to encourage people to stay connected to their roots and their church.
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5: And today the forecast calling for a mainly sunny day with a high of 24 and a low of 10 with a clear sky.

0: low of 17 with increasing cloudiness at night. Showers on Monday, a high of 25, cloudy with a 60% chance of showers and a high of 22 on Tuesday, and Wednesday clearing with a high of 24. Right now it's sunny in Dauphin, humidity is at 64%, wind is out of the west at 9 kilometers, and it's 20 degrees. Sports is up next.
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0: Just one game in the CFL this evening as the Hamilton Tiger Cats are in Toronto to play the Argonauts at 6. At the same time tomorrow, the BC Lions host the Saskatchewan Roughriders. Coming up tonight in the NFL preseason, at 6, the Bears play the Bengals and the Patriots host the Eagles. The Chiefs and Buccaneers play at 6:30 and Dallas heads to Arizona at 9. 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And a reminder that registration for the Dauphin Kings Par 3 Extravaganza is still open. 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You can email marketing@dauphinkings.com or call 622-5461 or 638-9400. 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
4: 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Nothing but the 90s starts now.
7: Nothing but the 90s. Jason McCoy with you. August 22. Here we are. My son heading into his senior year of high school, getting excited about fall football. I'm like, tap the brakes, man. Summer's not over. Hey, we got a great show for you. A double shot on the way from Clint Black. We're going to hear from Miley Cyrus and talking about her godmother, which is Dolly Parton, by the way, and how Dolly is, let's just say, technologically challenged. Well, she's no spring chicken. Speaking of which, we have a health update from the Dolly world, and we're headed to Hollywood with Trisha Yearwood, Lights, Camera, Country on the way. Right now, we're talking 1997 from their second album, Crazy Nights, a number one for Lone Star, their second career.

0: Nothing but the 90s. Alan Jackson there and Living on Love. It is Jason with you and happy August 22 to ya. Summer's going pretty quick, isn't it? Yeah. Well, we're headed to Hollywood. It is Lights, Camera, Country, celebrating country music in Tinseltown. We're talking Trisha Yearwood, How Do I Live?
1: Lights, Camera, Country.
0: So there's one definitive scene featuring Trisha Yearwood's version of How Do I Live. As you recall, Ian Rimes also recorded it. But this one here was featured at the end of the best movie ever made, Con Air, with Nicolas Cage. Okay, maybe not the best movie. Anyway, it was a good one. It was one of the bad good ones, right? Yes. You remember the airplane lands in the middle of the city and he's vindicated and, well, I don't want to spoil an alert. But anyway, the best part, really, is Trisha Yearwood. There you go. Featured in Con Air. Here she is now. How Do I Live?

If your name is Alan, Faith, Reba, or Shania, you're in the right place. This is Nothing But the 90s with Jason McCoy.

0: that's going back a few years. That is yours truly, Jason McCoy. This used to be our town. When I was setting the bar on mullet length, I mean, I was way out of the curve there. Yeah, kind of looked like a horse's mane or a horse's, well, you know what I mean. Anyway, Jason McCoy, this used to be our town, got to perform that one in Manitoba just a couple of weeks ago in Stonewall for Quarry Days. Thank you to everyone who came out, and we're rocking along with the Great Canadian Road Trip, Michelle Wright, Doc Walker, and myself. We're going to see you on tour this fall. You can slide over to thegreatcanadianroadtrip.com for all the details. Speaking of touring, one of the first guys to take me out on the road was John Barry. We've got some John Barry on deck. Right now, we're talking Shania Twain from the 1999 Monster album, Come On Over. It's Man, I Feel Like a Woman on Nothing But the 90s.
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1: 7:30 CKDM weather. Today, sunny with a high of 24 and a low of 10 with a clear sky to start off the night until some increasing cloudiness overnight. Mainly cloudy tomorrow with a south wind at 30 kilometers in the morning, a high of 27 and a low of 17 with increasing cloudiness at night. Showers on Monday, a high of 25. Tuesday, cloudy, 60% chance of showers, high of 22. And Wednesday, things clearing up during the day with a high of 24. For news, sports, and weather conditions, anytime, go to 730ckdm.com.
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0: Nothing but the 90s.
7: Well, I believe the year was 1996. It was myself, Martina McBride, and John Barry touring across Canada. It was winter. It was very cold. It was one of our coldest ones. I remember starting in Nova Scotia, making our way across to Jasper, I think it was. We were actually performing there, and it was just so cold. And Martina and John were up from the States. They couldn't believe how cold it was. And I was trying to put on the brave Canadian thing. It's not that cold. It was cold. It was really cold. Anyway, it was a great opportunity for me to get right across the country and working with those two fantastic acts. In fact, we got them back to back right now. Martina McBride on deck and John Barry right now from 1994, his first and only number one single, Your Love Amazes Me, on Nothing But the 90s.

CCMA Hall of Famer and my great Canadian road trip tour mate, that is Michelle Wright. And what love looks like, it is Jason McCoy with you. Well, as I said, great Canadian road tripper just out in Stonewall, Manitoba a couple of weeks ago. Thank you to everyone who came out and hung out with us. Michelle Wright, Doc Walker, myself, going to be hitting the road October 20 to November 22 this fall. TheGreatCanadianRoadTrip.com for all the details. Got some Brad Paisley on deck right now. We're sliding over to 1996, number one for George Strait. It's Blue Clear Sky on Nothing But the 90s.

The one and only Brian White from 1997's album Between Now and Forever. That's sitting on go. A number one for him is Jason McCoy with you. And we've got a fan flashback request coming up next hour. Double shot from Clint Black. And we're going to hear from Miley Cyrus. She's going to give us the scoop on her godmother, Dolly Parton, and how Dolly does with technology. I was a little surprised when I heard this. Anyway, she'll fill us in. Hey, we're going to check in on the world of Brad Paisley in just a bit, but right now we're landing on 1997 from the album Let Me In, and a song written by Sam and Annie Tate. Now, the first time I wrote was Sam and Annie Tate. I didn't know it was actually a husband and wife writing duo. The publisher said, "You want to write with Sam and Annie Tate?" And I'm like, "Sure." How did she get the nickname Sam and Annie? Anyway, turns out husband and wife team, and co-written by the one and only Rivers Rutherford. Shelley Wright's first top 40 hit, Shut Up and Drive, on Nothing But the 90s. Shut up.

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0: We're going back. Nothing but the 90s. Where are they now?
11: Well, it's time for a little segment of our show called Where Are They Now? And it seems kind of odd talking about Brad Paisley. It's like, did it disappear? No, he's actually busier than he's ever been. And, you know, he's been on tour across the United States, but he actually just released a multi-part digital project called Tackle Box. So it features new material, some unreleased vault tracks dating back to the 90s. So pretty cool stuff. He also wrapped up a major European leg of his world tour, visiting 9 countries. And on top of that, him and his wife, Kimberly Williams Paisley, have their Nashville nonprofit, The Store. That's right, it's a nonprofit free grocery market co-founded with his wife and actress, Kimberly. And they're busy, busy people. 90s never hotter, Brad Paisley never more in demand, is because he's got fantastic music, including this one here. He didn't have to be on Nothing But the 90s.

0: Rocking out to about the 90s, Jason McCoy with you. Coming up this hour, got that double shot from Clint Black and Miley Cyrus. She's going to give us the scoop on her godmother, Dolly Parton. And she's going to talk about how technologically challenged she is. It's pretty good. Right now, we got a fan flashback request from Grace in Fort Saskatchewan, Alberta.
1: Fan flashback.
0: Says she's remembering someone special today and wanted to hear some Tim McGraw. Well, we got you covered, Grace, from 1999's A Place in the Sun, written by Rodney Crowell and Will Jennings. Originally released by Rodney Crowell in 1995, only went to 69 on the charts. But then Tim McGraw re-recorded it and spent 5 weeks at number one. To Grace in Fort Saskatchewan, it's Please Remember Me on Nothing But the 90s.

From Canada's own Beverly Mahood, the album of the same name, Girl Out of the Ordinary. It is Jason McCoy with you. Teeing up a double shot from Clint Black. Right now we're stopping off in 1993. Title track from the album, Hard Working Man. It's Brooks and Dunn, Hard Working Man, nothing but the 90s. I'm a

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2: This is Nothing But the 90s with your host, Jason McCoy. Double shot.
8: Nothing But the 90s, Jason McCoy with you. And what's better than one Clint Black song? Well, I says two. Got a double shot all teed up for you. And I'm going to share a little story about Clint Black making his first record with producer James Stroud. They made a little bet. Yep, long before all the success, Clint and his producer placed a little bet on how well his debut album was going to do. I'll share that story in just a sec. Right now, it's 1996. A song from the Greatest Hits album, written by Hayden Nicholas and Clint Black, spent 3 weeks at the top of the charts, also nominated for a Grammy for Best Male Country Vocal Performance. Here's Clint Black, Like the Rain, Nothing But the 90s.

0: women too.
1: The 1990s, a magical time in the history of country music. Jason McCoy takes you there with more Nothing But the 90s, right after this.
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0: It's Clint Black and Like the Rain. Jason McCoy with you in the middle of a double shot from Clint.
1: Nothing but the 90s. Double shot.
0: I've told this story before, but it's one of my favorites. When Clint went to Nashville, he's from Texas, went to Nashville, started working on his debut album with super producer James Stroud. Well, they'd always drive around Nashville in James's Porsche, and Clint was, he fell in love with the car. And he said to James, "Hey, if one of my singles from my album goes number one, can I have your Porsche?" And James was like, "Yeah, sure, no problem." Well, he should ask for four of them, because his first four singles from that album went straight to the top of the charts. And James, good to his word, gave Clint the Porsche. Not a bad deal. Well, that all led to a string of hits that add up to a fantastic career. Right now, we're sliding over to 1997's album, Nothing But the Taillights, song written by Skip Ewing and Clint Black. It's Something That We Do on Nothing But the 90s.

Come on over the one and only Shania Twain. Honey, I'm home. It's Jason McCoy with you. And we've got Miley Cyrus on deck. She's going to spill the beans on Dolly Parton and how, well, let's just say technologically challenged she is. Also, Dolly Parton having to cancel a recent appearance. We got a health update from her as well. Artist choice coming up. Well, they just rocked Boots and Hearts Music Festival just a couple of weeks ago, and here they are now. It's the Chicks, Wide Open Spaces on Nothing But the 90s.

0: century was wrapping up. The music was ramping up.
1: Let's go!
0: This is Nothing But the 90s with your host, Jason McCoy.

0: Clay Walker, and if I can make a living out of loving you, Jason McCoy with you. Hey, we're talking Dolly Parton. She was born January 19, 1946, 80 years young. So, of course, it only makes sense that technology would kind of be a new thing to her. She grew up in a time when, you know, black and white TV, the whole bit, right? Well, her goddaughter, Miley Cyrus, is kind of poking fun at her on Jimmy Fallon just a couple of years ago.
1: Every time I coordinate and kind of communicate with Dolly, it's still through fax. We do use the phone, but she does a fax, and then someone scans the fax, and then they put it into a text message, and then that gets sent to me.
2: No.
1: Yeah. And it's always signed. So now I've kind of started my own version where I go into the notes, and I've started to try to make my own letters because there's something so amazing. It's just about a connection. It's just not casual, you know that yeah. She took the time
2: yes.
1: to get out, I guess, her typewriter. She also made me a demo one time where she talks about being super high tech, but it was all through a cassette, which then she voice memoed onto a flip phone. Which someone then put onto the iPhone, which then got sent to me.
0: Well, I'm kind of in the same boat. So at the end of the day, though, she's still, you know, Dolly Parton. Speaking of which, from 1993, the Slow Dancing with the Moon album, which featured, of course, Miley's dad, Billy Ray Cyrus, Tanya Tucker, Mary Chapin Carpenter, Kathy Mattea, Pam Tillis, and others. All for the fantastic song, Romeo. Here's Dolly now on Nothing But the 90s.

0: 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We have more of your favorites coming up next. Nothing but the 90s.
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0: We're going back. Nothing but the 90s on this day in country music.
11: Well, it was on this day in country music in 1989. Capitol Records was setting the table for the 90s with the release of Garth Brooks' If Tomorrow Never Comes. Written by Garth and Kent Blasey, it was released on his self-titled debut album. It appeared as well on the hits Limited Series and Double Live. It was his first number one single and one of my faves. It's Garth Brooks' If Tomorrow Never Comes on Nothing But the 90s. Some

0: Inducted into the CCMA Hall of Fame last year. Actually, the Wilkinsons will be inducted this year in Saskatoon. That is Lisa Brokop and Better Off Broken. Jason McCoy with you. Thanks for joining me each and every week as we celebrate the best era of country, the 90s. 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Love to hear from you. Well, Reba McEntire is gearing up for the big day, getting married to longtime boyfriend Rex Lynn. Now, they don't have a date for the wedding yet, but they do know who's going to be attending. Lots of the farm animals. They got lots of animals. They're going to be in on the action. And it's not going to be just one day.
1: Yeah, it's not going to be a wedding day. It's going to have to be 3 or 4 days.
2: A full celebration.
1: Absolutely.
2: How are you envisioning the animals a part of your big day?
1: Well, see, not only do we have grand dogs, we have longhorn steers, we have donkeys, we have horses and dogs. So, it's going to be a very unusual wedding.
0: Well, it sounds like it's going to be a lot of fun. Here's Reba from 1997. I'd rather ride around with you on Nothing But the Night.

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0: Good afternoon. It's 2 o'clock. I'm Alec Woolston with CKDM News Now. One of Dauphin's biggest upcoming projects will not get underway until the start of next year. The city said the Craft District will not start construction until early 2027. Martijn van Loon, Dauphin's economic development manager, said the city made the decision after talking to contractors about widespread flooding damages.
1: We got feedback from the companies that were interested and that are already working in our community, some of them, and some of them have worked in the community, and they are all in the region, but they're all working on flood-related stuff. There's many roads and bridges that have damage, and so there's just no time for them to even consider this or put a bit together. They're just way too busy.
0: Some good news for residents. Because the money for the construction was already included in the 2026 budget as part of the city's reserves, the delay will not affect taxpayers in any way.
1: That is outside of what we call our regular or general budget, and the money is allocated for it. So.
0: Plus, the delay will give the city a more competitive price because the project is now more in line with construction season. The Commonwealth Air Training Plan Museum in Brandon is bringing some old World War II planes to Dauphin tomorrow, so if you're outside, you might see some of Dauphin's history flying around. Daryl Inkster, event coordinator, said there were originally three planes planned, but one of them had to cancel because of runway conditions. Inkster said even if you don't ride in the planes, it'll be a fun event. Food, friends, and fun, and even better, it's free, though a donation is recommended, but don't let that discourage you.
2: Everything is no charge. All we ask for is a donation if you can afford it. If you can't, bring your kids anyway. We want this to be a family thing.
0: Inkster expects this year's event, like last year's, to go very well. The Pilgrimage of Peace is set to take place at St. Rose de Lima Roman Catholic Church tomorrow, starting at 12:30. Longtime parishioner Elvire Brunel said it'll be a packed day and it's open to anyone.
3: It's a full afternoon, and we welcome everyone. And if you're Catholic or not, maybe it's an opportunity for Catholics who want to return and are hesitant. We welcome them back and bring their families together.
0: Though it's technically the fourth year of the event, Brunel said this year is more like the second, as it's the second time they've held the event outside and on a larger scale. For herself, being part of the parish for 78 years so far, being able to help others connect with faith has a lot of meaning.
3: Well, it's really a driving force for me. It's a living faith. And I was just blessed with grandparents and parents, and as a parent myself and a grandparent now, to encourage people to stay connected to their roots and their church.
0: And finally, CKDM's Harvest Helpers are here to help you thrive during the harvest. 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
0: Today, sunny with a high of 24 and a low of 10 with a clear sky to start off the night until some increasing cloudiness overnight. Mainly cloudy tomorrow with a south wind at 30 kilometers in the morning, a high of 27 and a low of 17 with increasing cloudiness at night. Showers on Monday, a high of 25. Tuesday, cloudy, 60% chance of showers, high of 22. And Wednesday, things clearing up during the day with a high of 24. Sports is next.
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0: Just one game in the CFL this evening as the Hamilton Tiger Cats are in Toronto to play the Argonauts at 6. At the same time tomorrow, the BC Lions host the Saskatchewan Roughriders. Coming up tonight in the NFL preseason, at 6, the Bears play the Bengals and the Patriots host the Eagles. 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
1: 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Today, sunny with a high of 24 and a low of 10 with a clear sky to start off the night until some increasing cloudiness overnight. Mainly cloudy tomorrow with a south wind at 30 kilometers in the morning, a high of 27 and a low of 17 with increasing cloudiness at night. Showers on Monday, a high of 25. Tuesday, cloudy, 60% chance of showers, high of 22. And Wednesday, things clearing up during the day with a high of 24. For news, sports, and weather conditions, anytime, go to 730ckdm.com.
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0: Good afternoon. It's 3 o'clock. I'm Alec Wolston with CKDM News Now. The city of Dauphin has announced the construction of the Craft District, set for later this year, will be delayed until the start of 2027 because of widespread flood damages and impacts. Martijn van Loon, Dauphin's economic development manager, said the decision to delay the project was made after talks with city officials and contractors.
1: We decided after a review that we are going to repost it in January for another fair bid process, but that falls much more in line with the construction seasons.
0: He also said moving the request for proposals will also help give the city a more competitive price. Since the money was already included in the 2026 budget, the project's delay will not affect taxpayers in any way.
1: That doesn't really affect the budget or the regulatory sort of rules around that budget. We can just leave the money there and then we can use it next year.
0: The Craft District is still a top priority for the city, and Van Loon said they still look forward to seeing the ways it will help improve the community. If you hear some loud noises when you're out and about in Dauphin tomorrow, look up. You might take a look in the past. The Commonwealth Air Training Plan Museum in Brandon is bringing a couple of their old World War II trainer aircraft back to Dauphin for the day. Daryl Inkster, event coordinator, said there were originally three planes planned to come, but one of them had to cancel because of runway conditions.
2: Everything is looking good, other than we have lost one of the planes. It's not going to make it up.
0: Inkster says even if you don't take a ride in the planes, it'll still be a fun afternoon taking a look at Dauphin's rich history, focusing on the Commonwealth Air Training Plan. One of the big selling points is that it's free to attend, though donations are recommended. St. Rose de Lima Roman Catholic Church is getting ready for their Pilgrimage of Peace, set to take place tomorrow. According to Elvire Brunel, longtime parishioner, it'll be a very packed afternoon and all are welcome.
3: There is adoration beginning at 12:30, and during that time we also have confessions for people who want to be reconciled and with themselves and one another and the world.
0: There will also be a procession to the grotto, Eucharistic celebration, and food and fellowship. With an event that packed, it simply wouldn't happen without volunteers, and Cindy Berg, Pilgrimage of Peace coordinator, said that's what they need most right now.
4: Now we're asking for volunteers once we've got the groundwork all done. So we're asking for volunteers for the next couple days. They come to the church and help. They help with the preparation of the food and the flyers and all kinds of decorating.
0: The Pilgrimage of Peace at St. Rose de Lima Roman Catholic Church kicks off at 12:30 in the afternoon tomorrow and is open to all. And Derek Zalewski, owner and operator of Parkland Skid Steer and Trailer Rentals, started off small a few years ago with renting a camper out here and there. Now his operation has expanded a good bit, including a variety of trailers and a skid steer. With that, they've also expanded the services they offer, including all kinds of landscaping.
5: I'm for hire as well if anybody needs any kind of dirt work, driveways, gravel pads, landscaping, barn or shelter clearing. We'll pretty much do anything.
0: Why should Parkland farmers consider Parkland Skid Steer and Trailer Rental? Zalewski said the fact it's a local business can go a long way, especially if farmers need an emergency rental when their own equipment breaks down.
5: If they have one and all of a sudden it breaks down on them and they're in a panic to replace it, we're local. I don't know who else rents skid steers around here, but save a guy from running a Brandon or getting one sent out from Brandon.
0: Parkland Skid Steer and Trailer Rentals is one of CKDM's harvest helpers this year, showing a strong commitment to helping Parkland farmers and ag producers thrive this season. Weather details are next.
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0: Today, sunny with a high of 24 and a low of 10 with a clear sky to start off the night until some increasing cloudiness overnight. Mainly cloudy tomorrow with a south wind at 30 kilometers in the morning, a high of 27 and a low of 17 with increasing cloudiness at night. Showers on Monday, a high of 25. Tuesday, cloudy, 60% chance of showers, high of 22. And Wednesday, things clearing up during the day with a high of 24. 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Just one game in the CFL this evening as the Hamilton Tiger Cats are in Toronto to play the Argonauts at 6. At the same time tomorrow, the BC Lions host the Saskatchewan Roughriders. Coming up tonight in the NFL preseason, at 6, the Bears play the Bengals and the Patriots host the Eagles. The Chiefs and Buccaneers play at 6:30 and Dallas heads to Arizona at 9. Tomorrow night at 7, the Seahawks play the Titans. And a reminder that registration for the Dauphin Kings Par 3 Extravaganza is still open. 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
2: 7:30 CKDM weather. Today, sunny with a high of 24 and a low of 10, with a clear sky to start off the night until some increasing cloudiness overnight. Mainly cloudy tomorrow with a south wind at 30 kilometers in the morning, a high of 27 and a low of 17 with increasing cloudiness at night. Showers on Monday, a high of 25. Tuesday, cloudy, 60% chance of showers, high of 22. And Wednesday, things clearing up during the day with a high of 24. For news, sports, and weather conditions anytime, go to 730ckdm.com.
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0: Maggie McDonald from McCreary won $500 in round one, and now Gordon Kilford of Gilbert Plains takes home $1,000 for winning round two of CKDM's Chase the Ace, the radio game. 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

0: Good afternoon. It's 4 o'clock. I'm Alec Woolston with CKDM News Now. One of Dauphin's biggest upcoming projects will not get underway until the start of next year. The city said the Craft District will not start construction until early 2027. Martijn van Loon, Dauphin's economic development manager, said the city made the decision after talking to contractors about widespread flooding damages.
1: We got feedback from the companies that were interested and that are already working in our community, some of them, and some of them have worked in the community, and they are all in the region, but they're all working on flood-related stuff. There's many roads and bridges that have damage, and so there's just no time for them to even consider this or put a bid together. They're just way too busy.
0: Some good news for residents. Because the money for the construction was already included in the 2026 budget as part of the city's reserves, the delay will not affect taxpayers in any way.
1: That is outside of what we call our regular or general budget, and the money is allocated for it. So.
0: Plus, the delay will give the city a more competitive price because the project is now more in line with construction season. The Commonwealth Air Training Plan Museum in Brandon is bringing some old World War II planes to Dauphin tomorrow, so if you're outside, you might see some of Dauphin's history flying around. Daryl Inkster, event coordinator, said there were originally three planes planned, but one of them had to cancel because of runway conditions. Inkster said even if you don't ride in the planes, it'll be a fun event. Food, friends, and fun, and even better, it's free, though a donation is recommended, but don't let that discourage you.
2: Everything is no charge. All we ask for is a donation if you can afford it. If you can't, bring your kids anyway. We want this to be a family thing.
0: Inkster expects this year's event, like last year's, to go very well. The Pilgrimage of Peace is set to take place at St. Rose de Lima Roman Catholic Church tomorrow, starting at 12:30. Longtime parishioner Elvire Brunel said it'll be a packed day and it's open to anyone.
3: It's a full afternoon, and we welcome everyone. And if you're Catholic or not, maybe it's an opportunity for Catholics who want to return and are hesitant. We welcome them back and bring their families together.
0: Though it's technically the fourth year of the event, Brunel said this year is more like the second, as it's the second time they've held the event outside and on a larger scale. For herself, being part of the parish for 78 years so far, being able to help others connect with faith has a lot of meaning.
3: Well, it's really a driving force for me. It's a living faith. And I was just blessed with grandparents and parents, and as a parent myself and a grandparent now, to encourage people to stay connected to their roots and their church.
0: And finally, CKDM's Harvest Helpers are here to help you thrive during the harvest. 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Plus, they offer landscaping and other services, including dirt work, barn and shelter clearing, and gravel paths.
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0: Today, sunny with a high of 24 and a low of 10 with a clear sky to start off the night until some increasing cloudiness overnight. Mainly cloudy tomorrow with a south wind at 30 kilometers in the morning, a high of 27 and a low of 17 with increasing cloudiness at night. Showers on Monday, a high of 25. Tuesday, cloudy, 60% chance of showers, high of 22. And Wednesday, things clearing up during the day with a high of 24. Sports is next.
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0: Just one game in the CFL this evening, as the Hamilton Tiger Cats are in Toronto to play the Argonauts at 6. At the same time tomorrow, the BC Lions host the Saskatchewan Roughriders. Coming up tonight in the NFL preseason, at 6, the Bears play the Bengals and the Patriots host the Eagles. The Chiefs and Buccaneers play at 6:30 and Dallas heads to Arizona at 9. Tomorrow night at 7, the Seahawks play the Titans. And a reminder that registration for the Dauphin Kings Par 3 Extravaganza is still open. You can register.

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0: 7:30 CKDM weather. Today, sunny with a high of 24 and a low of 10 with a clear sky to start off the night until some increasing cloudiness overnight. Mainly cloudy tomorrow with a south wind at 30 kilometers in the morning, a high of 27 and a low of 17 with increasing cloudiness at night. Showers on Monday, a high of 25. Tuesday, cloudy, 60% chance of showers, high of 22. And Wednesday, things clearing up during the day with a high of 24. For news, sports, and weather conditions, anytime, go to 730CKDM.com.
2: Backtracks, the Parkland's favorite Sunday morning soundtrack, featuring all the country classics you know and love. 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She said.

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0: Good afternoon. It's 5 o'clock. I'm Alec Wolston with CKDM News Now. The city of Dauphin has announced the construction of the Craft District, set for later this year, will be delayed until the start of 2027 because of widespread flood damages and impacts. Martijn van Loon, Dauphin's economic development manager, said the decision to delay the project was made after talks with city officials and contractors.
1: We decided after a review that we are going to repost it in January for another fair bid process, but that falls much more in line with the construction seasons.
0: He also said moving the request for proposals will also help give the city a more competitive price. Since the money was already included in the 2026 budget, the project's delay will not affect taxpayers in any way.
1: That doesn't really affect the budget or the regulatory sort of rules around that budget. We can just leave the money there and then we can use it next year.
0: The Craft District is still a top priority for the city, and Van Loon said they still look forward to seeing the ways it will help improve the community. If you hear some loud noises when you're out and about in Dauphin tomorrow, look up. You might take a look in the past. The Commonwealth Air Training Plan Museum in Brandon is bringing a couple of their old World War II trainer aircraft back to Dauphin for the day. Daryl Inkster, event coordinator, said there were originally three planes planned to come, but one of them had to cancel because of runway conditions.
2: Everything is looking good, other than we have lost one of the planes. It's not going to make it up.
0: Inkster says even if you don't take a ride in the planes, it'll still be a fun afternoon taking a look at Dauphin's rich history, focusing on the Commonwealth Air Training Plan. One of the big selling points is that it's free to attend, though donations are recommended. St. Rose de Lima Roman Catholic Church is getting ready for their Pilgrimage of Peace, set to take place tomorrow. According to Elvire Brunel, longtime parishioner, it'll be a very packed afternoon and all are welcome.
3: There is adoration beginning at 12:30, and during that time we also have confessions for people who want to be reconciled and with themselves and one another and the world.
0: There will also be a procession to the grotto, Eucharistic celebration, and food and fellowship. With an event that packed, it simply wouldn't happen without volunteers, and Cindy Berg, Pilgrimage of Peace coordinator, said that's what they need most right now.
4: Now we're asking for volunteers once we've got the groundwork all done. We're asking for volunteers for the next couple days. They come to the church and help. They help with the preparation of the food and the flyers and all kinds of decorating.
0: The Pilgrimage of Peace at St. Rose de Lima Roman Catholic Church kicks off at 12:30 in the afternoon tomorrow and is open to all. And Derek Zalewski, owner and operator of Parkland Skid Steer and Trailer Rentals, started off small a few years ago with renting a camper out here and there. Now his operation has expanded a good bit, including a variety of trailers and a skid steer. With that, they've also expanded the services they offer, including all kinds of landscaping.
5: I'm for hire as well if anybody needs any kind of dirt work, driveways, gravel pads, landscaping, barn or shelter clearing. We'll pretty much do anything.
0: Why should Parkland farmers consider Parkland Skid Steer and Trailer Rental? Zalewski said the fact it's a local business can go a long way, especially if farmers need an emergency rental when their own equipment breaks down.
5: If they have one and all of a sudden it breaks down on them and they're in a panic to replace it, we're local. I don't know who else rents skid steers around here, but save a guy from running a Brandon or getting one sent out from Brandon.
0: Parkland Skid Steer and Trailer Rentals is one of CKDM's harvest helpers this year, showing a strong commitment to helping Parkland farmers and ag producers thrive this season. Weather details are next.
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0: Today, sunny with a high of 24 and a low of 10 with a clear sky to start off the night until some increasing cloudiness overnight. Mainly cloudy tomorrow with a south wind at 30 kilometers in the morning, a high of 27 and a low of 17 with increasing cloudiness at night. Showers on Monday, a high of 25. Tuesday, cloudy, 60% chance of showers, high of 22. And Wednesday, things clearing up during the day with a high of 24. Sports is next.
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0: Just one game in the CFL this evening as the Hamilton Tiger Cats are in Toronto to play the Argonauts at 6. At the same time tomorrow, the BC Lions host the Saskatchewan Rough Riders. Coming up tonight in the NFL preseason, at 6, the Bears play the Bengals and the Patriots host the Eagles. The Chiefs and Buccaneers play at 6:30 and Dallas heads to Arizona at 9. Tomorrow night at 7, the Seahawks play the

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0: Hi, I'm Pete Smith. On Compass Point today, Lynn Chatford shares Christ's words from Luke 15, verse 7. I say unto you that likewise joy shall be in heaven over one sinner that repents. She writes, It felt as though the whole world waited with bated breath. Trapped in an underwater cave system, a children's soccer team desperately awaited rescuers. When, 17 days later, the final person surfaced safely from the water, intense relief and joy filled the airwaves. It seemed as if the whole world was applauding, but that moment pales in comparison to the joy in heaven when one lost soul repents and is saved. What a Saviour we have! Do you know Him? Have you received Him as your own personal Lord and Saviour? Why not trust Him now and experience His full forgiveness? God bless.
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